0: In sport, Lewis Kumar scored his first goal for Wales as they drew 1-1 with Ghana in their friendly in Cardiff. The Liverpool youngster headed the equaliser late into stoppage time. And it's reported a verbal agreement between Liverpool and Andoni Iraola has been reached for him to become their new head coach. He's expected to replace the sacked Arne Slot at Anfield. That's the latest. I'm Laura Safe.
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3: 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We have booster ignition and liftoff.
4: But now is the time for you to rise up, cross over, and take that which is yours.
5: You will be a generation who's going to know the presence of God.
6: For the days are shortening, and the gap between vision being released and dreams being accomplished is going to get narrower and narrower and narrower. Because the Lord is moving in this generation, in your generation, with a power, an anointing, and a zeal.
5: You are a radical, radical, wild generation of wounded warriors that have learned how to get a hold of the face of God.
6: But the Lord says, your generation does not abide by the same rules as other generations, because when they were growing up, that was then, but this is now.
5: Because you have made a choice that there is no turning back from.
7: After this, there is no turning back.
5: And you will stand in the holy hill.
8: Buckle your seatbelt, Dorothy, because Kansas is going bye-bye.
5: You're a generation that is consumed with knowing.

0: Spirit and through the Spirit, and you will be a generation that ushers back the fear of the Lord upon the church. Because people will see you and they'll look at you and they will see the fear of the Lord. And they will know that it is through this and by this that you have come into perfecting holiness that has caused you to ascend this mountain and live in this place of God's manifested presence.
1: But now is the time for you to rise up, cross over, and take that which is yours.
0: But God has called you as a generation to reveal the glory of God and your whole identity, everything you are, anything that would stumble you to keep you from ascending that mountain, you will be that generation.
2: Now is the time to get hold of all that God has apprehended
0: that God has spoken of and that we have waited for. You will be that generation.

0: broadcasting from the heart of the Potteries. This is Cross Rhythm City.
1: My family circumstances were dire, to say the least, and my mum had severe depression. My dad died when I was just 13. My brother's severe schizophrenia, and my older brother was involved with the Loyalist paramilitaries. And when I was just a little boy of about 16, I played for a football club called Glentoran. And whilst I was training one night with Glentoran, I came along and I seen these young people. And there was this sort of tent that was erected. And I came along wondering what was going on that night. And you know, when I seen the young people, I thought to myself, boy, they have something that I don't have. And I wondered what it really was, and I came across a few guys, and they started to tell me about Jesus Christ and how he could change my life and give me a better life, a life with quality, as the Bible says. And I started to think to myself, well, you know, maybe Jesus is a life. I really thought about it for weeks and weeks, and I was wanting to become a Christian. So I wanted to tell my friend Joey that I was going to be a Christian, but I was afraid of what he was going to say to me. And it was 3 weeks later that this young football guy came to know the Lord in a real and personal way. I have that quality life, and it's never left me.
2: Listen and believe.
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0: a story about two brothers who lived in South Africa. The older one was extremely intelligent, quite handsome, very athletic. He won a scholarship to a private school. His younger brother was short, somewhat obese. By society standards, he would have been called ugly. He had a severe hunchback. But the one marvelous gift the young brother had was a voice. And the younger brother loved to sing. He sang right out on the farm and the fields in the farm. Sang in the shower. He sang to himself as he walked down the road. Well, 2 years after the older brother went off to the school, the younger brother joined him. And one day, the older brother was sitting in the library doing some research. He looked out the window and he saw a gang of students in a typical mob action surround his younger brother. They began to mock him, to taunt him. They spit in his face, then they pinned him to the ground. They ripped off his shirt to reveal his hunchback. With color crayons, they wrote lewd and obscene remarks on his back. The older brother, who'd been elected president of the student body, could have walked out in 1 minute and said, "That's my brother, this is over. That's my brother, this is over. That's my brother, this is over. That's my brother." But the older brother stayed in the library, and he betrayed his younger brother for what he failed to do. Well, a week later, the younger brother dropped out of school. He returned to the farm, and his parents noticed that he never sang again. World War II came along, and the older brother was enlisted in the military. He was stationed in Palestine, and one night he was lying out in a hill looking up at the moon, and he realized what he'd done to his brother, that he would never know any inner peace unless he was reconciled. He made the incredibly difficult wartime journey from Palestine back to South Africa. At 4 o'clock in the afternoon, he met with his brother. He knelt down in front of him, sobbing, and he begged his younger brother's forgiveness. They talked until midnight. They embraced several times. They hugged. They reconciled. And at midnight, they went to sleep. But something else happened that night. At 4 o'clock in the morning, the older brother woke up, startled. Startled by the sound of a full, rich, mellifluous tenor voice soaring into the night. It was the voice of his younger brother, who was singing again. By one concrete act of compassionate caring, the older brother brought healing to his younger brother, to himself, and to their relationship,
1: What truly matters are the small acts of kindness that come from a place of compassion.
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5: From the Sky News Centre at 2, we're told a watchdog investigation into how police responded to a university student's murder in Southampton will be published within 3 months. Henry Novak was handcuffed as he lay dying from stab wounds in December. After a court heard, his killer falsely accused him of racism. Body cam footage of that has angered both the Conservative and Reform UK leaders. Prime Minister Keir Starmer said he felt sick watching it.
6: It is really important to acknowledge, therefore, there are searching questions. I do think included in that will have to be this question of how accusations of racism informed or fed into the decision-making.
5: The Home Secretary's condemned clashes between protesters and police in Southampton last night. South West Water has been fined almost £2 million for drinking supply failures in Devon. Inspectors found a parasite from animal faeces on farmland got into the system in May 2024. Almost 400 customers reported feeling unwell, leaving many other Brixham residents at the time feeling concerned.
7: Personally, I've had sort of stomach cramps for just over a week.
8: So many elderly people, and there's a hell of a lot of people being taken ill with it.
9: My wife has been drinking water to keep hydrated because she's diabetic. We're in a dreadful state.
5: The company insists it's brought in additional safeguards. The court's heard Peter Morrell's spending spree with money he stole from the SNP went on luxury items, everyday essentials and a motorhome. The party's former chief executive embezzled £400,000. A British couple jailed on spying charges in Iran have lost an appeal against their convictions. Craig and Lindsay Foreman were detained on a round-the-world motorbike trip in January 2025. Sport, and it's reported Liverpool have reached a verbal agreement with Andoni Iraola to become their new head coach. He's set to replace Arne Slot. And Wales drew 1-1 with Ghana in their friendly. Lewis Kumas got the goal for the hosts in injury time. That's the latest. I'm Laura Safe.
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Consider my sighing. 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

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Blessed are you when people insult you, persecute you, and falsely say all kinds of evil against you because of me. 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I will lie down and sleep in peace.

0: is Cross Rhythms.
1: 9 years ago, I was coming home and coming up to a very busy junction on my Honda 90. The lights were green, so I knew I was going to make it, and the car came across my path. I had no time to even think about braking. I was straight into the side. The back of the bike came up, and I went spinning through the air. The pain was just horrendous. I realised that I was on the road. I thought that my neck had gone because I had pins and needles all over. This man came to my side, and then I just said to him, well, how about the car driver? And she said, I'm here. And I had a split second to either love her or get very angry with her. And I asked the Lord Jesus Christ to give me the ability just to love her. And that's what he did. I knew that I was going to go through an awful lot because of the different fractures that I'd got. But Jesus has given me the ability to just love her and to help her in a way that I didn't think was even possible.
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So where are you at in your relationship with that holy God? Tonight we're going on a journey of redeeming our relationship with him.

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Or perhaps you feel just completely broken. Wherever you're at, God is able to redeem and restore you in your relationship with Him. You can

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He's the King of Glory. He is the one worth surrendering your life to, because he knows why he created it in the very first place. So having surrendered our lives, now let's apply that. This is about following him. Where you go, I go.

Now, in the early part of a new year, there's often prophetic words given out for the coming year, the coming season, that kind of thing. And you have to kind of discern what you feel is right for you, what you resonate with in your spirit. And I've held on to one that I read, which came out on January the 1st, and thought there might be something in this one. So take it or leave it. Have a listen, see what you feel. This is by a lady called Faith Marie Baxo. It's called Running with Horses in 2025. She wrote this. God recently spoke to me from a prophetic word I wrote in my devotional book, Word to the Warrior. The title of the chapter is Will You Ride? Will you run with the horses? Will you embrace the wind of the Spirit and run with my troops? Will you ride on the heights with me over the heads of principalities and powers? Come away and ride with me over mountains and into valleys where you will bring my light. Throw fear and caution to the wind and follow my voice. I will never fail or abandon you. You have been created and chosen for this. You will feel my arms around you as we ride together, releasing light and freedom to captive souls. They're waiting and groaning for your coming. Hear the sound of their cries. As I read this word, God landed on it and continued to add to it and speak further. At first, I asked him what it meant to run with the horses, and he answered me. To run with the horses in 2025 means that a greater level of faith, grit, strength, and fierce determination will be required. I supply the supernatural strength you need to run, not you. Psalm 18 says this, For by you I can run against a troop, by my God I can leap over a wall. As for God, his way is perfect, the word of the Lord is proven, he is a shield to all who trust in him. I need willing hearts that believe I'm able to take care of the things that try to stand in your way that are against you. In me you are more than a conqueror. Do you believe this? This is the test. This is the question you must come to terms with that determines your future. There's much work to do. You require my supernatural strength and energy to accomplish my will and all that I desire to become established. When I hear your yes, Lord, double doors will swing wide open for you. Divine appointments will be set in place and time. When this occurs, you must be ready and girded up to embrace the assignment and to run. Remember, I am your priority before everything else. I do not tolerate idols. Obedience is what I desire and will be greatly rewarded. As you run, do not fear for your families. They are in my perfect will, and I have them covered. All that concerns you concerns me. You are greatly loved and precious to me. You will marvel and be amazed at what I'm about to do and what I'm able to do through you and the wisdom that shall come forth from your mouths. Cry out to me for wisdom. Wisdom shall be supplied in abundance for this notable season, where order comes into my house for a building work that has begun. Order is coming into your life, your families, and into all spheres. There is a work to be done of dismantling and rebuilding that requires divine supernatural wisdom, and it will be given to those who've laid down their lives for my cause and for the kingdom. Those who count not their lives as anything. If you choose to lose your life for my sake, you'll find it. No one that does not pick up their cross daily can serve my purposes in this hour. This is a time of great challenges, and you must follow me closely. There can be no air between you and me. My thoughts must be yours. My ways, your ways. My words, your words. Do as I do and say what I say. I'm separating many in this time for a great work and for great exploits. Gird up your souls for the challenges of 25. Put on the full armor of God to stand and withstand the assaults. In me, all arrows will be deflected. Don't let the burned out embers of the naysayers, the revelers, the riotous ones of the past season concern you. Their day is past, and as you stand, hold your ground and resist, and you'll find them in retreat. Tell him to stop worrying. Tell him he doesn't need to fear the fierce anger of those two burned out embers. That's from Isaiah 7. This is the day of the voice of my people, a voice that speaks and their words become established, a voice that speaks and the enemy must bow and obey. So draw close to me now and receive the sustenance of the Holy Spirit as he watches over you, as he fills you and empowers you. Follow him.
Those who are led by the Holy Spirit, these are my sons and daughters, called forth to steward these times. I say to you, run with endurance the race set before you. You will receive strength to sustain you on your way. Now go forth in my great name.

0: God's got an incredible life for you. Almighty God created you to be alive today. Not to make up the numbers, but to have a life of purpose. For I know the plans I have for you, God says. He says that to each and every one of us. In fact, he says, even before you were born, I wrote down in my book every day of your life. And are we going to surrender to all that he has in his heart for us? Or are we going to put up the walls and resist him? That's not what we're doing tonight. And here's another song to encourage us about giving him all that we are.
1: Into your hands will I commit again.

We come to the end of Breakthrough Nights for another week. I hope it's been helpful. We're going to go out with a song that talks about the ultimate purpose, the ultimate cost. The Bible says, greater love is no one than to lay their life down for their friend. This is a song about that, really. Good night. God bless.

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2: 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My parents had just split up and I was finding things hard. And realised that I couldn't find what I needed in the things they found of value. That money didn't mean everything, that relationships meant a lot, but that I needed more. At the same time, my best friend had a brain tumour, which she somehow survived and came out fit and well.

0: and she found out all the churches had been praying for her, and she started to think about Christianity and find out more about it. So together we used to spend time talking through ideas, exploring ideas, and it just made sense.
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2: I was brought up in the church, but I always thought there was something missing. I knew there was something there, but I couldn't grasp it. And then about 10 years ago, I had to do some public speaking. And I thought, how can I do this, speaking in front of people? So what I did is at church, I started reading, doing a reading. It was part of the Psalms. And so as I were reading God's word, it started speaking to me.

0: And I did cry out and say, you know, Lord, I need you with me to be able to do this, because I was really frightened of being speaking out in front of people. And as I read his word, I came closer and closer to him and started looking. And then I discovered the good news that he died for me. But before that, I didn't really know. I just know that he's there for me and that he loves me.
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I saw you in prison with the drug addicts and with the handicapped children in the hospital wards. I don't see you on the stage that much. Don't see you asking money for prayers on the TV.

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I see the nations buying down. 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
2: 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If you have those things compromised, a society can really begin to flounder. 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
2: From the Sky News Centre at 6. Chairs, cans and flares have been thrown at police during a protest close to where a student was stabbed to death in Southampton. Henry Novak was handcuffed as he lay dying last December when his killer falsely accused him of racism. In body cam footage, the 18-year-old is heard saying, "I've been stabbed," to which an officer replies, "Don't think you have, mate." The police watchdog is investigating. Home Secretary Shabana Mahmood has accused demonstrators of hijacking this tragedy to stir up violence. Figures suggest a growing number of women are suffering injuries during childbirth. One in 35 new mums in England received third or fourth degree tears in the last year, with most needing surgery. The US military says it's launched self-defense strikes on Iran and shot down ballistic missiles and drones fired at ships and countries in the Gulf. Officials say they've intercepted attempted attacks on Bahrain and Kuwait. People in the UK are likely to spend more than 4.5 years of their lives unintentionally using their phones. A study by Virgin Media O2 is warning that could be impacting our sleep, focus and well-being. The US Special Presidential Envoy for Tourism says British football fans travelling to the World Cup shouldn't worry about social media checks. US border officials can assess the online activity of visitors entering the country, but Nick Adams insists those checks would only happen in exceptional circumstances.
3: I can assure British visitors, I can assure people all around the world that 99.9% of you that choose to travel to the United States of America as tourists will not have a problem. It'll be a seamless experience.
2: And a study claims doing 90 minutes to 2 hours of weights per week can cut the risk of an early death. And that's the latest from the Sky News Centre. I'm Tanya
1: Snuggs. 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

No matter how long you live, money, material things, none of that stuff will ever really totally fulfill you. God has created all of us with a void, so to speak, in our soul that can only be filled by Him. And no matter how much we try to fill it with all of these other things, we still feel like there's something missing. And that missing feeling that we're feeling, the answer is Christ. And if you want to accept Jesus Christ as your personal Savior and receive eternal life, just say this prayer and repeat after me. Dear Jesus, I know I'm a sinner and I need you in my life desperately. Jesus, I thank you for dying on the cross for my sins. And I now invite you into my life. I want you to be the Lord and Savior of my life. Thank you, Lord, for saving me. Now, that prayer that you just prayed is that simple. If you just prayed that prayer and you believed it in your heart, you have been saved. And it may not feel like anything on the inside, or you may not feel all warm and fuzzy, or you may. Either way, you are now a child of the King, King Jesus. And there's two scriptures that come to mind off the top of my head. John 3:16 and Romans 10:9 to kind of help you get started on your walk with Christ. Again, I just want to encourage you to find a good Bible teaching church and spend some time daily in His Word, the Holy Bible. And God bless you all.

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8: From the Sky News Centre at 7. Protesters have pelted police with missiles in clashes close to where student Henry Novak was stabbed to death in Southampton in December. The 18-year-old was handcuffed as he lay dying after his attacker falsely claimed to have been racially abused. Reform UK leader Nigel Farage claims it's evidence of two-tier culture. The party's Home Affairs spokesperson, Zia Youssef, wouldn't say whether Mr. Farage had been in touch with the victim's family.
9: I haven't been, and I'm not going to comment on Nigel's confidential and private conversations. I don't think that that is appropriate, but my convictions around this issue and Nigel's convictions around this issue are around ensuring that we have one law for everybody.
8: Around one in 35 women who gave birth in England in the last year had a third or fourth degree tear, up by a quarter since 2021. Megan had one and says she did her own research on how to get better.
10: I wasn't told about how to recover from such surgery and a tear. It took up to 9 months to feel physically back to normal. I feel like I missed out on the newborn stage with my son because I was so sad, so traumatized and in so much pain.
8: The US says it's carried out self-defense strikes on an island near the Strait of Hormuz to intercept Iranian missiles and drones. But Iran says it launched attacks in response to US actions. There are calls for repeat and excessive speeders to have technology fitted to their vehicles to stop them reoffending. The RAC's found more than 4,000 drivers have 12 or more penalty points for speeding offences and are still behind the wheel. It's claimed people are unintentionally spending around 4 years and 8 months over an average of a lifespan on their phones. A study suggests that's affecting our sleep, focus and mental well-being. And Harry Kane says his waxwork figure at London's Madame Tussauds is like looking in the mirror. The England captain says his eyes are so realistic. That's the latest. I'm Tanya Stark.
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11: Well, good morning. Thanks for listening in. I hope you're good. I'm Chris here with you, and we've made it to Wednesday, the 3rd of June. This is the Cross Rhythms Breakfast Show. I'll be keeping you up to date with the morning's news and travel, getting your morning off to a positive start with loads of brilliant tunes. In the next few minutes, you'll hear LZ7, Lee Varsey, also in this hour, the number one song on our top 10 chart from Ray, and later on, more from my featured album of the week by Jen Johnson. In the next few minutes, we've got this morning's first thing thought on the way. A proverb all about the importance of instruction. We'll also check out some of the stories in the papers in the next few minutes as well. Travel news coming up at 7:20.

0: Before we get into the business of the day, it's time for First Thing Thought, and you're about to get a slice of ancient wisdom. A proverb about how discipline and obedience is the way to go. A discerning son heeds instruction, but a companion of gluttons disgraces his father. Put it this way, hang out with a loose crowd and embarrass your family. Practice God's law and get a reputation for wisdom.
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Brilliant. Lee Varsey featuring Queen Lee with You Say on the Cross Rhythms Breakfast Show at 16 minutes past 7. Let's have a look now at some of the stories in the newspapers, the stories and people on the front and back pages of this morning's Nationals. And the fallout from the murder of Henry Novak dominates the front pages, with The Sun saying one of the officers involved in his arrest, as the student lay dying, has quit following the release of body cam footage. Home Secretary Shabana Mahmood has promised answers to the family of the murdered 18-year-old and appeal for calm. That's in the Mirror. Conservative leader Kemi Badenoch has compared the death of Henry to that of Stephen Lawrence. And that's picked up by the Daily Mail. The Conservative leader's reaction to comments made by Nigel Farage over the killing is on the front of the Express, while the Times reports that police guidance on the treatment of people from ethnic minorities is now going to be reviewed. The Telegraph says police are facing calls to drop race bias policies. Officers' treatment of Henry Novak as he lay dying has outraged the nation, according to the Star. The Eye paper leads on protesters surrounding a police station in Southampton. The Guardian reports politicians and community leaders are joining the student's family and calling for calm amid fears his death is being used to stoke racist sentiment. To the sports pages, I want to be adored. And adored spelt as in Ballon d'Or. That's the headline on the back page of The Sun this morning, as the England captain Harry Kane targets the Ballon d'Or trophy. The paper writes how Kane has imagined lifting the World Cup this summer, which could also help him be crowned the world's best player. The Guardian says Jude Bellingham has been given the keys to number 10 after being handed the coveted squad number for the World Cup. Thomas Tuchel's given him the number ahead of Morgan Rogers and Eberechi Eze. The Times says Andoni Areola will become Liverpool's new head coach this week after verbally agreeing to take over at Anfield. And the Blame Me is the headline in the Express after Southampton boss Tonda Ekka admitted responsibility for Spygate. Some of the people making it to the newspapers this morning. Now, in a moment, we'll do your travel, your first travel update of the morning. So that's after Social Club Misfit.

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2: On the roads at 7:22, we've got some of the usual congestion for this time of the morning. So on the A50, it's slow westbound from Heron Cross to the A500 at Sidaway. On the A500 itself, busy on the D road between the Hampford Interchange and junction 15 of the M6. And slow as well on the D road between the Audley turnoff and junction 16. On the A519 Clayton Road in Clayton, there's some roadworks around the junction with Clayton Road, which may hold you up for a few minutes in each direction. Certainly as you head from Westbury Park towards the roadworks at Clayton, it's looking slow there. We've got roadworks at the Sellerhead Crossroads and Kingsley Road. The A52 is closed in both directions at that junction, and that's causing some queuing traffic on Leek Road in both directions there at the Sellerhead Junction, so watch out for that. There's also roadworks on the A53 Leek Road in Stockton Brook, and this is it's near to the junction with Basnitz Wood. Again, you may be held up for a couple or 3 minutes in each direction there. If you've spotted anything else, let me know. Give me a call. Here's the number.
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Neilik and Sarah Reeves with State of Euphoria. If you like that, then make sure you listen into our dance music show on a Saturday night, 7 p.m. The Transform DJs go in the mix. The show's called Movement Radio. You can catch up with the last couple of mixes by going to crossrhythms.co.uk/listen-again. Scroll down the list to Movement Radio. It's Wednesday, the 3rd of June. Here are some of the famous birthdays for today. Denise Williams, the singer of Let's Hear It for the Boy fame, from the soundtrack to Footloose, turns 75. There's a milestone birthday for George Burley, the Scottish ex-football player and manager. Turning 60, Wasim Akram, the Pakistani ex-cricketer, a brilliant fast bowler whose nickname was the Sultan of Swing. Kelly Jones, the Welsh lead singer from the band Stereophonics, who had hits like Handbags and Glad Rags. He's 52. It's a milestone 40th birthday for the former tennis player, Spanish tennis player, Rafael Nadal. He's 40. And actress Michelle Keegan, who played Tina McIntyre in Corrie, and then played a soldier in Our Girl and is married to Towie's Mark Wright. She's 39. It was on this day in the year 1800, the US President John Adams took up residence in Washington, D.C. in a tavern. The White House was not yet completed. During the Second World War, the Battle of Dunkirk ended in 1940 with a German victory and the Allied forces in full retreat. It was on this day 70 years ago, British Rail renamed third class passenger facilities as second class. For quite a number of years prior to that, there had just been first class and third class services in operation. One more. It was on this day in 2017, the London Bridge terror attack took place, which resulted in the deaths of 7 people and 48 others injured. I'll update you with your latest local news headlines in a few moments' time. First of all, here's Ryan Ellis and New Wine Flow.

0: Now, in the next few minutes on The Breakfast Show, in just a few moments' time, I'll be playing the number one song on the Cross of Them's top 10 chart from Ray. Maddie Jane's also coming up. And an excellent tune we're playing from Safika. You'll hear the third question for my quiz, The Link, at 7:45. First of all, though, your latest news headlines.
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0: And first of all this morning, police community support officers in Staffordshire have voted in favour of strike action in a row over shift changes. Unison says its ballot of 160 PCSOs resulted in overwhelming support for industrial action, which could include walkouts. It comes after Staffordshire Police has introduced new shift patterns for police community support officers, which will see fewer on patrol during the evening and the latest shifts ending at 9 p.m. rather than 10. The changes to the operating model came into effect this week and we'll also see the PCSOs being trained to take statements. Staffordshire Police said the new shift patterns will mean more PCSOs will be on duty during the busiest periods. The changes are also expected to save the force £700,000 a year. Unison claims the changes will compromise public safety and reduce PCO's visibility at key times. A hammer-wielding man injured another man in a 4-on-2 roadside attack. Sahib Ahmed approached a car and smashed a window which made contact with the victim's head and caused a wound and bruising. The group then grabbed the victim out of the car and into the road. It happened in August 2022. Ahmed was on bail at the time after being involved in a police pursuit. He has had three convictions for offences and now Ahmed of Etruria has been jailed for 36 months for a variety of offences, including dangerous driving. Port Vale legend John Rudge is mourning the loss of one of his daughters. Both Port Vale and Stoke City have passed on their sympathies to John and his wife Del. He managed Vale from 1983 to 1999 before later working for the Potters. A Port Vale spokesperson said everyone at the club was deeply saddened to learn of the tragic passing of Lisa and said their love and sympathies are with them at this unimaginably difficult time. Fast food chain Pepe's Piri Piri is opening a new North Staffordshire branch today. It's the 255th outlet and opens on the High Street in Newcastle. 15 jobs have been created. Franchisee Dawood Ahmed said he was thrilled to be bringing Pepe's to the Newcastle Underline area.
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0: So the outlook for today, we've got another mixture of bright and sunny spells and scattered showers with a persistent spell of rain spreading across the region this morning. Now, we're looking at it's going to turn increasingly windy during the day and we're looking at a top temperature of 19 degrees Celsius.
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0: Okay, let's have a quick update on the latest Cross Rhythms top 10 chart. So in Sunday's countdown, there were four new entries, including songs like this from Mercy Me. And Katie Nicole. But remaining at number one for a fifth week, it's Ray featuring her sisters Amma and Absolutely. Here's Joy.

0: Ray with Joy. We'll find out if she gets a sixth week at number one on the Cross Rhythms Top 10 chart in our next countdown. That's coming up this Sunday from 5 till 6pm. The chart's based on music sales and radio airplay. But back to the breakfast show. We'll be playing The Link soon, and you'll hear music from Maddie Jane as well. Plus, in a sec, we dive into the Cross Rhythms archives and get some classic advice from our Australian friend, John Smith.
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0: Fine By Me is the fresh new album from Geo. 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Trying to find hits, I got them like. 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I've been up late, thinking straight by my bed. Hey, yeah, okay, I'm talking about that. Great love, good news, have you heard about it? Centered on the theme of trusting God's plan, even when life feels uncertain. And featuring guest artists like Torrin Wells and Tommy Royale. You know the vibes, man. And I like it, I like it, I like it, like it, like that. It's available now. Fine By Me by Geo.
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2: While being interviewed about her hit movie Ghost, Whoopi Goldberg described her early high school dropout days. She said she asked herself the key question, am I going to keep doing drugs and kill myself, or figure out what I'm going to do with my life? She then turned instead to political activism, drawn by an enormous sympathy for life's underdogs and losers. Many people have shared a variation of Whoopi's experience, where we seek either to kill the pain of life or else take on a mission from God.
3: I can see clearly now the rain is gone. I can see all obstacles in my way.
2: Jesus said the greatest things in life are to love God and to love others.
3: Gone are the dark clouds that had me.
2: All too often, we retreat from both into a self-satisfied, comfortable life. Don't settle down. Don't become what Pink Floyd called comfortably numb. Pray for new strength and vision to serve and love and care for others. This is John Smith.

0: step to the door.
1: Yeah, good stuff. Maddie Jane with Father's House. It's the Cross of Them's Breakfast Show for your Wednesday morning. We'll play the link in just a mo. First of all, some news headlines. Protesters have clashed with riot police close to the scene of Henry Novak's murder in Southampton, and the Home Secretary has accused demonstrators of hijacking the tragedy. A rising number of women are suffering injuries in childbirth. One in 35 new mums experienced a third or fourth degree tear in the last 12 months, up 25% in 5 years. The US has confirmed it's carried out strikes after explosions on an Iranian island, and hedgehogs, woodpeckers and bumblebees are among creatures shortlisted to appear on future banknotes. We'll be hearing more national and international news headlines from Sky at 8, but let's play the link now. You're about to hear the third question for this week's quiz. The link. So the questions themselves are simple and straightforward, but most importantly, can you work out the link itself?
2: Here's your link master, Chris Manford.
1: We're looking for the word that connects, that links together the answers to the questions that I'm posing. So, an attempt or guess that only has a very small chance of succeeding or being accurate is a what shot? Tell me the missing word from the phrase. An attempt or guess that only has a slight chance of succeeding or being accurate is a what shot? Question 2. In the Christian calendar, the week between Palm Sunday and Easter Sunday is known as what week? Something week. The week between Palm Sunday and Easter Sunday. Here's today's question. A large body of people united by common descent, history, culture, or language inhabiting a particular country or nation. That's the definition of what word beginning with N? A large body of people united by common descent, history, culture, or language inhabiting a particular country or territory. Hopefully, you got some correct answers there. Now, what's the link? What's the word connecting? Linking together the answers to the questions. Let me know what you think the link is by calling 01782 204010. You can send me a WhatsApp message to the same number. Include your name as well. 01782 204010. You can email breakfast@crossrhythms.co.uk.
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1: On the roads at 8:09, we've got queuing traffic on the A500. It's slow between the Audley turn-off and junction 16 of the M6. There's also reports of an accident partially blocking the D row between the Hanford interchange. Yes, the Hanford interchange heading to junction 15 of the M6 at Hanchurch. The A50 is now slow, really pretty much from the Mere Tunnel all the way down towards the A500. You've got pockets of congestion along there, particularly slow from Longton down towards the D Road. We've got some queuing traffic nearby on City Road in Fenton from King Street heading down towards Smithpool Road. It's slow at the Sellerhead crossroads. You've got the A52 Kingsley Road closed in both directions at the crossroads in Sellerhead. And so you've got some queuing traffic as a result of diversions. And Leek Road, the A520, slow southbound approaching the Sellerhead crossroads. It's busy on Leek New Road, the A53. It's looking slow from around the Norton Retail Park heading all the way down towards the Cobridge Lights. And then Hanley Road's also slow, the A5272. First of all, north of the A53 up towards the Smallthorne roundabouts, and then south of the A53 down through the Snee Green Crossroads, heading down towards Central Forest Park. You've got some slow-moving traffic along that stretch too. Sticking with the A53, one more thing to tell you about. There's roadworks in Stockton Brook, just near to the junction with Basnett's Wood, and that's causing delays. 01782 20 40 10 is our studio number. Do let me know if you've got any further updates.
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0: It's a Fika on the Cross Rhythms Breakfast Show for your Wednesday morning. That's the wrong one. Let's try that. It's time to go through the big sports stories of the morning now. And it's reported Liverpool have reached a verbal agreement with Adoni Arola to become their new head coach. The former Bournemouth boss is set to replace the sacked Arne Slot at Anfield. A formal announcement is expected in the coming days, with the Spaniard signing a two-year contract. Marco Silva is expected to join Benfica after confirming he'll leave Fulham this summer after 5 years in charge. The Portuguese coach led the London club to promotion in 2022 and established them as a Premier League side during his time at Craven Cottage. Jordan Henderson says he never gave up hope of playing in a fourth World Cup with England. The 35-year-old has been included in the squad for the upcoming tournament in North America after helping Brentford to a ninth-place Premier League finish. Henderson's had a turbulent few years, which included time playing in Saudi Arabia and the Netherlands.
1: Of course, the last few years has been a bit of a roller coaster, to say the least, but I've worked very hard for the last few years to be in this position and made a lot of sacrifice, and I'm just very grateful and honoured to be here and be a part of it.
0: Lewis Kumas scored his first goal for Wales as they drew 1-1 in Ghana. With Ghana, with their friendly in Cardiff. The Liverpool youngster headed the equaliser late into stoppage time. England ended their preparations for the upcoming Women's T20 Cricket World Cup with a record-breaking six-wicket win over India. They completed their highest successful run chase on home soil as they chased down 180 in Taunton to seal a 2-1 series victory. Alexander Zverev cemented his status as French Open favourite by ending the challenge of teenager Rafa Hodar in the quarterfinals. The German eased to a straight sets victory. Jakub Mensik also progressed. He beat João Fonseca in straight sets. World number one Aryna Sabalenka continues her bid for a first Roland Garros title this afternoon when she faces the 25th seed Diana Schneider in the last eight. And there you go with this morning's sport. So the news at eight, it's Anne Wilson.

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2: From the Sky News Centre at 8. Two people have been arrested after clashes with police in Southampton, close to where a student was stabbed to death. 18-year-old Henry Novak was attacked last December, but died in police handcuffs after his killer falsely claimed to have been racially abused. The Home Secretary's accused protesters of hijacking a tragedy is the policing minister, Sarah Jones.
3: This is one of those moments where the country is saying, this feels very wrong, something needs to happen, but we must let the investigation happen to get to the bottom of it and to understand so that we can learn the right lessons.
2: The number of women suffering third or fourth degree tears during childbirth has increased by a quarter in 5 years. NHS data shows around one in 35 women who gave birth in England in the last year had one and usually required surgery. It happened to Megan, who says the traumas had lasting effects.
4: It can be really lonely and really traumatising, and just to have that humanity and somebody just ask if you're okay and what they can do for you next and explain what's happening to you at the time, just to be treated like a human.
2: England's chief midwifery officer says new clinical standards are being introduced. The US has confirmed it's carried out strikes after explosions on an Iranian island. America says it was in response to attempted attacks by Iran across the Middle East. People in the UK are likely to spend more than 4.5 years of their lives unintentionally using their phones. Research by Virgin Media O2 is warning that could be impacting our sleep, focus and well-being. A study claims doing 90 minutes to 2 hours of weights per week can cut the risk of an early death. It suggested those who regularly do resistance training lower the chance by 13%. And hedgehogs, woodpeckers and bumblebees are among creatures shortlisted to appear on future banknotes. The Bank of England's giving us a month to have a say on wildlife that should feature in new designs. That's the latest. I'm Tanya Snuggs.
5: So there you go. Coming up at 8:30, your latest local news headlines. Police community support officers have voted in favour of strike action in a row over shift changes at Staffordshire Police. We'll also be hearing that a man's been jailed following a 4-on-2 roadside attack. And Port Vale legend John Rudge is mourning the loss of one of his daughters, with both Port Vale and Stoke City passing on their sympathies to John and his wife, Del. We'll be hearing more in the next 30 minutes. Welcome along to the breakfast show. It's Cross Rhythms Radio for your Wednesday morning, the 3rd of June. In this next hour, I'll keep you up to date with the big stories of the morning. We've got more travel for you during the course of the show. I'll be playing tunes from 10th Avenue North and Katie Nicole. A bit later on in the hour, you'll hear more from my featured album of the week, and it comes from Jen Johnson. Hundreds of people will be gathering at the King's Hall on Friday morning for the annual Stoke-on-Trent Civic Prayer Breakfast. We'll be hearing from Lloyd Cook, one of the organisers of the event. He'll be in the studio telling us more about that in a few minutes' time as well. But starting off the second hour of this morning's show, it's Franny Cash and Raised by Wolves.

0: Hero, that's from Geo and features Henrik. It's Cross Rhythms Radio for your Wednesday morning. It was around a year ago we were celebrating Stoke-on-Trent's centenary. On the 5th of June last year, it was 100 years to the day that King George V granted Stoke-on-Trent its city status. Now, last year, the City Council, as part of the centenary celebrations, declared that the 5th of June would, from there on in, become known as Stoke-on-Trent Day. And so the second ever Stoke-on-Trent Day takes place this Friday, the 5th of June, and the local authority is encouraging residents to mark the occasion with things like tea parties. We'll be hearing more about that in just a second. A charity is inviting local people to join with them for fish and chips. They are linking a national celebration of community and volunteering with Stoke-on-Trent Day. So the Royal Voluntary Service is hosting a lunch at its centre in Hanley on the 5th of June, and the event aims to bring together local people and inspire community volunteering. So that's at the RVS Hanley Centre on Friday. There is a cost to the event. It's £4.50, which will cover the cost of your fish and chips. Meanwhile, at Stoke Minster this Friday, and linking in with Stoke-on-Trent Day, there's an exhibition launching that looks back to the Guinness World Record breaking centenary tea party that was held in Stoke-on-Trent last year. So again, as part of the centenary celebrations last year, thousands of people around the city joined together at the same time in various locations to enjoy a cream tea. And an exhibition looking back on that day, which features photography, film, sound and interactive displays, is being hosted at Stoke Minster. The exhibition's being created by YMCA North Staffordshire, The Minster, Carson Waterman and PH Productions, and looks back on the day when 15,000 people from the Potteries took part in the big centenary tea party. And so that exhibition is on at Stoke Minster this Friday from 8:30 a.m. till 5 p.m. and also on Saturday from 10 a.m. till 6:30 p.m. Also linking in with Stoke-on-Trent Day this Friday, the annual Stoke-on-Trent Civic Prayer Breakfast is taking place at the King's Hall. And we'll be hearing from organiser Lloyd Cook from Saltbox in a few moments' time.
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0: So there's queuing traffic on the A50 at the moment. It's slow westbound from the Mere Tunnel, heading down towards the A500 at Sidderway. It's also looking slow on City Road in Fenton. You've got some roadworks just near to the junction with Smithpool Road. That's making things slow as you head from along City Road from Victoria Street down towards the roadworks there. We've got queuing traffic on the A53, Leek New Road, and that's looking slow from the Norton Retail Park, heading along towards the Cobridge traffic lights. It's slow as well on the A53, heading from Baddeley Green up towards Stockton Brook. And that's because of some roadworks that are near the junction with Basnitz Wood. So really slow as you head through Stockton Brook up towards, heading towards Endon. We've got some queuing traffic at the Sellerhead Crossroads. There's roadworks taking place at that junction, and Kingsley Road, the A52, is closed in both directions at the Sellerhead Crossroads, so you've got some queuing traffic there at the junction. And then we've also got some slow traffic on the A527 on Biddulph Road in Chell, from Oxford Road heading up towards the junction with High Lane.
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0: Yeah, a recent addition to our playlist, Running With You In The Dark. It's from 10th Avenue North.
1: I don't know what you're doing, but I know we'll get through it.
0: Yeah, great song, great message. Now, we are about to hear from Loy Cook, Chief Exec of Saltbox. They're organising the annual Stoke-on-Trent Civic Prayer Breakfast. It takes place on Friday. Lloyd joined me in the Cross Rhythm Studios last week.
2: Cross Rhythms.
0: Well, it's that time of year again, and Loy Cook from Saltbox joins us in the studio to talk about the Stoke-on-Trent annual Civic Prayer Breakfast. Hi, Lloyd.
3: Hi, Chris.
0: And we were just mentioning the Civic Prayer Breakfast has been going since 2009, so this is well and truly, a firm fixture in the city's civic calendar. But for listeners who maybe haven't even heard of the Civic Prayer Breakfast before, just give us an idea, a gist as to what goes on with the event.
3: As you say, we've been running these for many, many years now. My favourite event of the year, to be honest. And it's an event that brings people from all over the city together, people from different sectors. You'd expect the faith sector to be there, the third sector, the voluntary sector, but lots of other sectors, business and education, law and order, there's various bits of the statutory sector, people from the council. And the idea is to bring people together, people of goodwill, to celebrate what's going on in the city. And because it's a Christian event, we want to pray for the city. So we always have a good breakfast, which is a great way to start the day. And then we have about an hour-long service, which we always endeavour, Chris, to make authentically Christian. But the idea is that this is really accessible. So folk who come who go, well, I don't go to church very often, this will be fine, because it is very straightforward. There's nothing hard about it, nothing embarrassing. So it really is a really positive occasion. And over the years, I've just lost track of the number of people who've said, this was really, really encouraging. So, splendid event.
0: And do you think, that sense of unity and bringing people together is a good and important thing?
3: I think it's a really important thing. United strength is stronger. That's the motto of Stoke-on-Trent. Mm-hmm. And bringing people together is always a good idea. For the last couple of years, Saltbox has been working very hard at bringing different faith groups together, especially in the light of the riot that took place on the 3rd of August a couple of years ago that we know about because of the Southport tragedy. And so we've been bringing different faith leaders together just to share, just to have coffee and have a chat and get people to share their experience of being a faith person in the city, especially the minority faiths who often feel a bit threatened. So while this is a Christian prayer breakfast, we always invite friends from other faiths as well who come along. And again, we make it accessible for them, but there's a real openness. And it's one of the great positives, I think, here in Stoke-on-Trent, that this event is part of the landscape, it's part of the city's diary, and is so well supported.
0: And it's one of the biggest events of its kind in the country, isn't it?
3: We think it's actually the biggest, okay. Apart from Parliament. So Parliament has an annual prayer breakfast where they get several hundred. Yeah. Last year we had over 400, and whilst other places do have their own prayer breakfasts, I'm pretty sure that Stoke-on-Trent is the biggest one, and it feels fabulous when you're there.
0: Last year at the 2025 Civic Prayer Breakfast, the date was moved to coincide with Stoke-on-Trent Day, which was 100 years to the day since King George V granted Stoke-on-Trent city status. And so the prayer breakfast again is on Stoke-on-Trent Day this year as well.
3: It is, you're absolutely right. So last year it was the centenary day. So last year we had a year of celebrations, 100 years. Happy birthday to Stoke-on-Trent. The 5th of June was the actual date, as you said, when the king in 1925 came and said Stoke would become a city. And I got the great privilege.

0: So he's the person who looks after all the services that go on and is involved in all the strategic partnerships and planning that goes on. John's been here in the city since 2019. So he's been here several years, which is quite a while for city directors. He's a really good guy, speaks very well. He's a person of faith himself. He's a Christian, and he really values the work of the voluntary and community sector and recognises the importance of faith within that. So he's talking about the importance of that third sector.
1: Okay.
0: And I expect that he'll be a really inspirational and encouraging guy.
1: You've also got Stoke City and Port Vale involved as well, and as a faithful Stoke City supporter, and in the spirit of unity, you've got someone from Port Vale in the event as well as Stoke City. So tell me about this sport connection.
0: Yeah, so the sports connection is less about the actual football, thankfully, because both teams haven't done very well this season, but is really to highlight some of the incredible community work that goes on through the football clubs. Some people will be aware that most football clubs have a community foundation, like a bit of a charity, mm-hmm. that works alongside the club to reach out to support people in the community. And Stoke-on-Trent has both clubs, both providing that function. So we've got Laura Nichols, who's the director of Stoke-on-Trent Community Engagement, and also Naomi Parton from Port Vale. They have a community outreach work, but they also have a charitable arm of that, and she runs that. So we wanted them both to come and both to remind people that beyond two football teams and lots of fervent fans, there's actually some fabulous community work that the two teams are doing. Every year we try and focus on a different aspect of city life. So in the past it's been health, in the past we've done business, and we just thought actually we've never highlighted the importance of sport in the city. Mm-hmm. So this will be a great opportunity to welcome both women to come and talk about the difference that the two clubs are making, and they are making significant differences in the lives of lots of very vulnerable people.
1: Sure. The event's hosted by yourself and Sam Taylor from Saltbox. Worship's led by Paul Critchley from Presence Worship. Tickets are £15, which includes your breakfast and free car parking as well, just by the King's Hall. And where can people get tickets?
0: You can get tickets from a number of sources. If you found yourself in the city centre, if you come to the Christian Book Centre that's in Gitana Street, then you can get them there. If you wanted to, you could arrive on the day. We have a few tickets that we always keep to one side for anyone who just literally arrives on Friday the 5th of June. Or you can call our phone number, which is 07825 745 142. So that's 07825 745 142.
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1: Lake Cook there from Saltbox. Cross Rhythms Radio will be there at the Civic Prayer Breakfast on Friday, and we'll be recording the event, and we'll bring you some highlights of it on our breakfast show on Sunday morning. So that's Sunday at 9 a.m. here, highlights from the Civic Prayer Breakfast this Friday. We'll also bring you one or two select highlights as well at various points during the breakfast show next week.

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0: Police community support officers in Staffordshire have voted in favour of strike action in a row over shift changes. Unison says its ballot of 160 PCSOs resulted in overwhelming support for industrial action, which could include walkouts. It comes as Staffordshire Police this week introduced new shift patterns for police community support officers, which will see fewer on patrol during the evening and the latest shifts ending at 9 p.m. rather than 10. The changes to the operating model will also see PCSOs being trained to take statements. Staffordshire Police said the new shift patterns will mean more PCSOs are on duty during the busiest periods. The changes are also expected to save the force £700,000 a year. Unison claims the changes will compromise public safety and reduce PCOs' visibility at key times. A man's been jailed following a 4-on-2 roadside ambush. Sahib Ahmed was wielding a hammer when he approached a car and smashed the window, which made contact with the victim's head and caused a 2-centimetre wound. The group then grabbed the victim out of the car and into the road. The incident happened in August 2022, and Ahmed was on bail for that incident when he was then involved in a 90 miles per hour A500 police pursuit in 2024. Stoke-on-Trent Crown Court heard he also had previous convictions for drug driving and a further conviction for threatening behaviour. Now the 27-year-old of Etruria has been jailed for 36 months. Residents have complained after their road was left a mess following the removal of school markings, which were painted in error on a street where there has been no school for 15 years. Stoke-on-Trent City Council was forced to address the mistake on Green Dock Street in Longton. Contractors have now removed the paint, but residents say in doing so have removed some of the freshly laid tarmac. Port Vale legend John Rudge is mourning the loss of one of his daughters, Lisa. John managed Port Vale from 1983 to 1999 before later working for Stoke City. Both clubs have passed on their sympathies to John and his wife, Del. Fast food chain Pepe's Piri Piri is opening a new North Staffordshire branch today. It's the 255th outlet and opens on the High Street in Newcastle. 15 jobs have been created.
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0: Actually, we're doing the weather next. So a spell of persistent rain spreads across the region this morning, followed by sunny spells and scattered showers into the afternoon. Some of those showers could be heavy in places, turning increasingly windy too, with a top temperature of 19 degrees Celsius.
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4: On the roads at 17 minutes to 9, we've got queuing traffic on the A53 Leetney Road. It's been busy all morning from around the Norton Retail Park area, heading all the way down towards the Cobridge traffic lights. We've also got heavy traffic on Hanley Road as well, heading southbound from the Smallthorne roundabouts, past the A53, down through Sneed Green, and heading towards Town Road into Hanley. Waterloo Road slow at the moment from Adelaide Street, Burslem, up towards the Cobridge traffic lights. There's queuing traffic as well on the Waterloo Road from the Potteries Way, heading up the bank towards the Cobridge lights as well. There's some roadworks in Fenton on City Road, and this is around the junction with Smithfieldpool Road, so that's making things slow as you head along City Road from Victoria Road down towards the roadworks. There's roadworks at the Sellerhead Crossroads, Kingsley Road. The A52 is closed in both directions there at Sellerhead, so there's diversions in operation. And Leek Road, the A520, is slow southbound, approaching the Sellerhead Crossroads in particular. Back to the A53 now. There's some roadworks on the 53 on Leek Road between Stockton Brook and Endon, and that's causing several minutes of delay in each direction as well. The A50 is slow from Longton down towards the A500. The A500 itself, it is slow. From the Audley turnoff, heading to junction 16 of the M6.
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4: Give me a call if you've spotted anything else this morning. Chairs, cans, flares, bins were all thrown at police last night during a protest close to where a man was stabbed to death in Southampton. Henry Novak was handcuffed as he lay dying last December when his killer falsely accused him of racism. In body cam footage, the 18-year-old heard saying, "I've been stabbed several times." At one point, an officer replies, "Don't think you have." The police watchdog is investigating. Well, the clashes with police in Southampton last night followed Nigel Farage saying his reaction to the murder of 18-year-old Henry Novak should be the reaction to the murder of Henry Novak should be one of pure cold rage. Hundreds of people joined the protest in the city last night. His MP, Labour's Jen Craft, says Henry's family don't want the case to create further division.
5: I think there's a number of people that have seen what happened to Henry, and instead of taking a step back and thinking, look, I'm in a position of power, I'm in a position of privilege, and I should use that to make sure that his family can get the answers that they need, they have used it for their own political purposes.
4: Well, two people have been arrested after clashes with police in Southampton. The Home Secretary's accused protesters of hijacking a tragedy. Here's the Policing Minister, Sarah Jones.
6: This is one of those moments where the country is saying this feels very wrong, something needs to happen, but we must let the investigation happen to get to the bottom of it and to understand so that we can learn the right lessons.
4: We'll be hearing more in your latest national and international news update from Sky at 9 o'clock. We'll also hear around 1 in 35 women who gave birth in England over the past 12 months suffered a third or fourth degree tear, an increase of a quarter in 5 years. The chief midwifery officer says new standards are being introduced. Meanwhile, the US says it's carried out self-defense strikes on an island near the Strait of Hormuz. America's Central Command says it was in response to attempted attacks by Iran across the region. We'll hear more at nine. Now, this is new on our playlist. It's from Holvey and Lindy. Here's Move.

0: So the original version of the song by Lindy hit our playlist a few months back. Now a new version, a remix of Move by Lindy, the Swedish sibling group featuring Holvi, just added to our playlist this week. Now in a moment, I'll be bringing you more music from my featured album of the week by Jen Johnson, and we've got the event guide coming up first.
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0: On Friday, the annual Stoke-on-Trent Civic Prayer Breakfast takes place at the King's Hall in Stoke. The guest speaker is John Rouse, the Chief Executive of Stoke-on-Trent City Council. There'll be a spotlight on the work that our local football clubs do in the community as well. It's organised by Saltbox, and tickets are £15, which includes your full cooked breakfast and free car parking. You can get your tickets from Saltbox. You can also in person get tickets from the Christian Book Centre on Gatana Street in Hanley. There may be some tickets you can buy on the day itself. Then on Saturday, again at the King's Hall, Music from the Movies is an event being put on by the Stoke-on-Trent Symphony Orchestra, where they'll be performing some of Hollywood's greatest scores live in concert, from Indiana Jones to Psycho. So that's this Saturday. Tickets are available via Music Mania, by the Music Mania website, or call 206-000. This Saturday and Sunday at Middleport Pottery, they've got an artisan market on with local makers and bakers offering tasty treats and unique gifts. That runs from 10 till 4 Saturday and Sunday at Middleport Pottery. And then on Monday next week at the Regent Theatre, to mark 75 years of BBC Radio 4's The Archers, you can join cast members stepping out of the studio and onto the stage for a special national tour. The Archers, live at 75, is on Monday at the Regent Theatre here in Hanley. And then we recently profiled the work of Jericho on the show. They run a drop-in cafe for the homeless and those who are struggling at St. Stephen's Church in Bentley, Friday mornings, 9:30 till 11:30.
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0: Going back to the Civic Prayer Breakfast, Cross Rhythms will be there on Friday morning recording that event, and we'll be bringing you highlights from it on Sunday morning's breakfast show at 9 a.m. Now, I'll be now this week, my featured album of the week comes from Jen Johnson. Jen is the chair and the co-founder of Bethel Music in California, and she has played an integral part in Bethel Music's releases over two decades. I'm playing tracks off her new solo album, Happy. It's a brilliant 12-track release which features lots of guest artists, including Gable Price, Brooke Lidgetwood, Tiffany Hudson, and her husband Brian. This next track I'm going to play from it is from Jen Johnson. It features Manishi, The Unveiled, and Silas, let's try and say this right, Silas Magalynch. Here's Morning to Dancing.

It's from Jensen John. Try again. It's from Jen Johnson's brand new album, Happy. That was Morning to Dancing. I'll be playing more music from Jen's new album across this week's Breakfast Show. You can stream and download it in all of the usual places.

0: flip. The boys, it's deep cuts from P-Bod. We've got news headlines from Skyfest approaching. After that, tunes from Divine Vibes and Stephen Stanley.
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1: From the Sky News Centre at 9. Two people have been arrested after unrest in Southampton over the killing of 18-year-old student Henry Novak. The 18-year-old died last December while he was handcuffed after being wrongly accused of racism by his attacker, who stabbed him five times. The Home Secretary has accused protesters of hijacking a tragedy. Dal Babu, a former chief superintendent at the Met Police, wants lessons to be learned.
3: Not to take things at face value, not just because somebody says that this is a racist incident, assume that the person who makes the allegation is correct. You still have to investigate it.
1: There are calls for the government to have a maternity commissioner after a rise in the number of women in England experiencing serious tears when giving birth. NHS figures reveal one in 35 had one in the last year, up a quarter since 2021. Theo Clarks, a former MP who chaired the birth trauma inquiry and experienced it herself, she says there's a postcode lottery when it comes to maternity care.
4: Depending on where you currently give birth, you will actually receive a different level of care. And that's something that I wrote to the previous Prime Minister and asked them to address by launching a national maternity strategy. And I find it quite frankly outrageous that the current government hasn't implemented that when they've had every opportunity to do so.
1: The US says it's carried out self-defence strikes on an island near the Strait of Hormuz. Officials claim it was in response to attempted attacks by Iran across the region. The RAC says around 4,000 motorists have 12 or more penalty points for speeding and are still driving. The group wants repeat offenders to have anti-speed technology fitted to their vehicles. Liverpool and Andoni Iraola are understood to have reached a verbal agreement for the Spaniard to become the club's new head coach. The former Bournemouth boss will replace Arne Slot. And Italian chef Giorgio Locatelli has announced he's the new judge on Celebrity MasterChef. The 63-year-old joins restaurant critic Grace Dent following the sacking of John Turode. That's the latest. I'm Tanya
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0: Thanks, Tanya. Coming up at 9:30, your latest local news headlines. Police community support officers in Staffordshire have voted in favour of strike action in a row over shift changes. We'll also be hearing that Port Vale legend John Rudge is mourning the loss of one of his two daughters, with both Vale and Stoke City passing on their sympathies to John and his wife, Del. Residents have complained after their road in Longton was left a mess following the removal of school markings, which were painted last week in error on a street where there's been no school for 15 years. More in 30 minutes. Wednesday morning's breakfast show, and welcome along to the programme. I'm Chris, here with you till 11 o'clock. In a few minutes' time, we'll check out the stories in the morning's newspapers. Social commentator Mel Fletcher's here at 9:15 with his words of wisdom and is talking about discouragement. Later on in the hour, you'll hear the third question from my quiz, The Link, and I'll be keeping you up to date with the big talking points and stories of the morning. We're going to kick off the third hour of this morning's breakfast show with a track new to our playlist from Divine Vibes. Here's Overcome.

0: if I still have you, I'll be alright.
1: Stephen Stanley with I Still Have You. It's 9:10. Let's have a look at some of the stories making it to the front and back pages of the national newspapers this morning now. And the fallout following the murder of Henry Novak and the sentencing of his killer dominates the front pages once again. The Sun says one of the officers involved in Henry's arrest as the student lay dying has quit following the release of body cam footage. Home Secretary Shabana Mahmood has promised answers to the family of the murdered 18-year-old and appeal for calm. That's on the front page of the Mirror this morning. The Conservative leader Kemi Badenoch has compared the death to the murder of Stephen Lawrence in an exclusive for the Daily Mail, while her reaction to comments made by Nigel Farage over the killing makes the front page of the Daily Express. The Telegraph writes that police are facing calls to drop race bias policies. Officers' treatment of Henry Novak as he lay dying has outraged the nation, according to the Star. The Eye paper leads on protesters surrounding a police station in Southampton yesterday. The Guardian reports that politicians and community leaders are joining the student's family and calling for calm amid fears his death is being used to stoke racist resentment. To the sports pages this morning. I want to be adored. And they're spelling adored as in Ballon d'Or. And this is the Sun's back page headline as England captain Harry Kane targets the Ballon d'Or trophy. The paper writes how Kane has imagined lifting the World Cup this summer, which would help him be crowned the world's best player, they say. The Guardian, meanwhile, writes that Jude Bellingham's been given the keys to number 10 after being handed the coveted 10 squad number for the World Cup. The Times says Andoni Iraola will become Liverpool's new head coach this week after verbally agreeing to take over at Anfield. And the Blame Me is the headline on the back of the Daily Express this morning after Southampton boss Tonda Ekka admitted responsibility for the Spygate saga.
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that I've found of now. 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And apparently I'm looking more like you every day. Now I've grew mine out. Yeah, my hair's gone curly like yours, maybe even more. And I'm surfing the wave, every wave I pause. And I think of the way you engraved in the salt of the ocean's a place I can hear you talk that. On the ground, no effort can turn it around. The sediments buried, the enemies peril, embezzling me for the count. With benevolence set to the adrenaline, it's revered, the dead, it's in medicine.

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1: There's one good way to overcome discouragement. Start honouring people who've had a positive impact on your life. When you look for opportunities to honour your mentors, you set yourself up to emulate them. We all tend to imitate the people we most admire. 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It's a guaranteed remedy for the blues. This is Mal Fletcher.

0: It's the new song we're playing from Jonathan Ogden. The Manchester musician's recently released his album Day, and that song's taken from it. It's Remember. It's Wednesday morning, it's the 3rd of June. Here are some of the famous birthdays for today. American singer Denise Williams of Let's Hear It for the Boy fame, from the soundtrack to Footloose. She turns 75. Meanwhile, turning 70, George Burley, the Scottish ex-football player and manager. Danny Wilde, singer-songwriter with the Rembrandts, is 70. Their big 1995 hit was I'll Be There For You, the theme tune to the show Friends. Wasim Akram, the Pakistani ex-cricketer who was a brilliant fast bowler and had the nickname the Sultan of Swing, turns 60. Kelly Jones, the Welsh lead singer with the Stereophonics, whose big 2001 hit was Handbags and Glad Rags. He's 52. Spanish former tennis player Rafael Nadal is 40, a milestone birthday for him. And the actress Michelle Keegan, who used to play Tina McIntyre in Corrie and then played a soldier in Our Girl, she's 39. It was on this day in 1539, Hernando de Soto claimed Florida for Spain. The Dutch West India Company received a charter for New Netherlands, whose capital was New Amsterdam, in 1621. New Amsterdam was later renamed New York. The Duke of Windsor married Wallis Simpson after abdicating the throne in 1937. During the Second World War, the Battle of Dunkirk ended in 1940 with German victory and with the Allied forces in full retreat. 70 years ago today, British Rail renamed third-class passenger facilities as second-class, with second-class facilities having been abolished many years previously. So for many years, it had just been first-class and third-class on British trains. And then it was 10 years ago today, boxing legend Muhammad Ali died following a long battle with Parkinson's. Today is apparently Global Running Day, World Cider Day. It's also World Bicycle Day and National Chocolate Macaroon Day.
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0: That's Kerosene from Strings and Heart. In the next few minutes, you'll hear tunes like this from Ray Jesus, Rachel DeLong. You don't a classic track by Josh Wilson. I'll be bringing you the third question for my quiz, The Link, in 15 minutes time. We'll go through the big sports stories of the morning at 10 to 10. But first of all, your latest news.
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0: Police community support officers in Staffordshire have voted in favour of strike action in a row over shift changes. Unison says its ballot of 160 PCSOs resulted in overwhelming support for industrial action, which could include walkouts. It comes as Staffordshire Police this week introduced new shift patterns for police community support officers, which will see fewer on patrol during the evening and the latest shifts ending at 9 p.m. rather than 10. The changes to the operating model will also see PCSOs being trained to take statements. Staffordshire Police said the new shift patterns will mean more PCSOs are on duty during the busiest periods. The changes are also expected to save the force £700,000 a year. Unison claims the changes will compromise public safety and reduce PCOs' visibility at key times. A man's been jailed following a 4-on-2 roadside ambush. Sahib Ahmed was wielding a hammer when he approached a car and smashed the window, which made contact with the victim's head and caused a 2-centimetre wound. The group then grabbed the victim out of the car and into the road. The incident happened in August 2022, and Ahmed

0: was on bail for that incident when he was then involved in a 90 miles per hour A500 police pursuit in 2024. Stoke-on-Trent Crown Court heard he also had previous convictions for drug driving and a further conviction for threatening behaviour. Now the 27-year-old of Etruria has been jailed for 36 months. Residents have complained after their road was left a mess following the removal of school markings, which were painted in error on a street where there has been no school for 15 years. Stoke-on-Trent City Council was forced to address the mistake on Green Dock Street in Longton. Contractors have now removed the paint, but residents say in doing so have removed some of the freshly laid tarmac. Port Vale legend John Rudge is mourning the loss of one of his daughters, Lisa. John managed Port Vale from 1983 to 1999 before later working for Stoke City. Both clubs have passed on their sympathies to John and his wife, Del. Fast food chain Pepe's Piri Piri is opening a new North Staffordshire branch today. It's the 255th outlet and opens on the High Street in Newcastle. 15 jobs have been created.
1: Cross Rhythms weather.
0: A spell of persistent rain is spreading across the region this morning, followed by sunny spells and scattered showers this afternoon. Those showers could prove to be locally heavy in places and turning increasingly windy through the day with a top temperature of 19 degrees Celsius.
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4: Each of us is used to retelling stories in a distorted way. Who seriously recalls relationship breakdowns, car accidents and workplace disputes in an unbiased fashion? Even our historians, scientists and academics can cheat. David Williamson, Australia's most popular playwright, pointed out that a book has been written about famous contemporary Australian playwrights and it doesn't even mention his name. Rather, someone who has written only two plays, neither of which have been performed before an audience, is nominated as Australia's greatest. Many people these days have written Jesus, not only out of their lives, but even out of history. Don't get too comfortable with telling lies and half-truths. You're not only chipping away at your own credibility, but all the world is becoming a bit poorer. The truth can sometimes be tough. But each of us need to give a reasonable account of ourselves. Someone may be watching who is looking for a role model with integrity. This is John Smith.

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1: Beside this,

0: He's on the Move is from Rave Jesus. It features on his album I Met God on the Dance Floor, a former featured album of the week here on The Breakfast Show. Police chiefs have announced they'll review anti-racism guidance following the murder of Henry Novak. Some have blamed the so-called Race Action Plan for officers' actions following his stabbing in Southampton last year. He was handcuffed after his attacker falsely claimed he'd been abused. We'll hear more at 10. We'll also hear that a helicopter's crashed in Devon, and the number of traumatic childbirth injuries in England has jumped by a quarter in 5 years. More on the way at 10. Let's play The Link now, though. You're about to hear the third question for this week's quiz. The Link. And the questions are simple and straightforward, but most importantly, can you work out the link itself?
1: Here's your link master, Chris Manford.
0: So can you work out the link, the word that connects, that links together the answers to the questions? Let me recap on the questions I've given you so far this week then. So, an attempt or guess that only has a very small chance of succeeding or being accurate is a what shot. So complete the missing word from the term. An attempt or guess that only has the slightest chance of succeeding or being accurate. A something shot. Question 2. In the Christian calendar, the week between Palm Sunday and Easter Sunday is known as what week? The week between Palm Sunday and Easter Sunday is known as what week? Your third question. Right, let me give you the definition of a word beginning with N. A large body of people united by common descent, history, culture, or language, inhabiting a particular country or territory. That's the definition of what word beginning with N. A large body of people united by common descent, culture, history, or language, inhabiting a particular country or territory. We're looking for the word that connects, that links together the answers to the questions. Let me know what you think the link is.
1: The link.
0: You can call or WhatsApp me on our studio number 01782 204010. If you're sending me a WhatsApp message, include your name as well. You can email breakfast@crossrhythms.co.uk. Your fourth and final question will be added into the mix on the programme at this time tomorrow morning.
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0: Sarah Reeves with Anxious on Cross Rhythms Radio for your Wednesday morning. We move on with the big sports stories of the morning, and it's reported Liverpool have reached a verbal agreement with Andoni Iraola to become their new head coach. The former Bournemouth boss is set to replace the sacked Arne Slot at Anfield, and a formal announcement is expected to be made in the coming days, with the Spaniard signing a two-year contract. Marco Silva is expected to join Benfica after confirming he'll leave Fulham this summer after 5 years in charge. The Portuguese coach led the London club to promotion in 2012 and established them as a Premier League side during his time at Craven Cottage. Jordan Henderson says he never gave up hope of playing a fourth World Cup with England. The 35-year-old has been included in the squad for the upcoming tournament in North America after helping Brentford to a ninth-place Premier League finish. Henderson's had a turbulent few years, which included time playing in Saudi Arabia and the Netherlands.
1: Of course, the last few years has been a bit of a roller coaster, to say the least. Yeah, but I've worked very hard for the last few years to be in this position, and made a lot of sacrifice. And I'm just very grateful and honoured to be here and be a part of it.
0: Former Stoke City loanee Lewis Kumas scored his first goal for Wales as they drew 1-1 with Ghana in a friendly in Cardiff. The Liverpool youngster headed the equaliser late into stoppage time. England ended their prep for the upcoming Women's T20 Cricket World Cup with a record-breaking 6-wicket win over India. Tennis: Alexander Zverev cemented his status as French Open favourite by ending the challenge of teenager Rafa Hodar in the quarterfinals, with the German easing to a straight sets victory. World number one Arina Sabalenka continues her bid for a first Roland Garros title this afternoon when she faces 25th seed Diana Schneider in the last eight.

Abe Parker with God's Child. Now, I'll be back after the news at 10 with tunes from 21 Pilots, from Mission. There'll be more music as well from my featured album of the week by Jen Johnson. And we'll be hearing about an event that's become a firm favourite in Stoke-on-Trent Civic calendar. The annual Stoke-on-Trent Civic Prayer Breakfast takes place on Friday, and we'll be hearing from Lloyd Cook from Saltbox about that after 10.

0: It's 21 Pilots with Tally. That climbed up to number 2 on the Cross Rhythms Top 10 chart on Sunday. And you can check out the full Top 10 by going to our website, crossrhythms.co.uk/chart, to find out the latest hits there, based on music sales and radio airplay. In a few minutes' time, we'll be hearing all about the annual Stoke-on-Trent Civic Prayer Breakfast, which takes place at the King's Hall on Friday. We'll be joined in the studio by Lloyd Cook from Saltbox, who are organising the event, and Lloyd will be telling us more about that. Hundreds of people will be gathering for that event on Friday morning. Also on Friday at Stoke Minster, and both of these events, incidentally, linking in with Stoke-on-Trent Day. So it was a year ago we were celebrating Stoke-on-Trent Centenary, and it was announced that the 5th of June, that was the date on which King George V announced Stoke-on-Trent would be granted city status on the 5th of June 1925. So the 5th of June has now become Stoke-on-Trent Day. And the second ever Stoke-on-Trent Day takes place on Friday. So at just a bit of an explanation there about that. But let's move back to what's happening at Stoke Minster. So there'll be an exhibition taking place there this Friday and Saturday, looking back on a Guinness World Record-breaking event that took place here in the Potteries last year. Do you remember the big centenary tea party? 15,000 people took part in that event across 169 locations across the Potteries. It broke a Guinness World Record. And using film, photography, sound and interactive displays, a multi-zone exhibition will revisit this big centenary tea party event. So that takes place at Stoke Minster on Friday and Saturday. Friday from 8:30 a.m. till 5 p.m. and then Saturday 10 a.m. till 6:30 p.m. And that's been organised by YMCA, Stoke Minster, Carson Waterman and PH Productions. So that's this Friday and Saturday. Friday being Stoke-on-Trent Day. Linking in with that day, you've got the annual Stoke-on-Trent Civic Prayer Breakfast taking place. Lloyd Cook from Saltbox will tell us more about that in a few minutes' time.
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the same. 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I know the old me is over and buried in the grave. I don't care what they say, cause I'll never be ashamed of his love that saved me. 180, the type that

0: It's Mission featuring Frank Rilla with Who Bigger. Now, on Friday, the annual Stoke-on-Trent Civic Prayer Breakfast takes place, and we'll be hearing more about that next. Lloyd Cook from Saltbox joined me here in the Cross Rhythm Studios to tell me more about it last week.
1: Cross Rhythms.
0: Well, it's that time of year again, and Lloyd Cook from Saltbox joins us in the studio to talk about the Stoke-on-Trent annual Civic Prayer Breakfast. Hi, Lloyd.
2: Hi, Chris.
0: And we were just mentioning the Civic Prayer Breakfast has been going since 2009, so this is well and truly, a firm fixture in the city's civic calendar. But for listeners who maybe haven't even heard of the Civic Prayer Breakfast before, just give us an idea, a gist as to what goes on with the event.
2: As you say, we've been running these for many, many years now. My favourite event of the year, to be honest. And it's an event that brings people from all over the city together, people from different sectors. You'd expect the faith sector to be there, the third sector, the voluntary sector, but lots of other sectors, business and education, law and order, there's various bits of the statutory sector, people from the council. And the idea is to bring people together, people of goodwill, to celebrate what's going on in the city. And because it's a Christian event, we want to pray for the city. So we always have a good breakfast, which is a great way to start the day. And then we have about an hour-long service, which we always endeavour, Chris, to make authentically Christian. But the idea is that this is really accessible. So folk who come who go, well, I don't go to church very often, this will be fine, because it is very straightforward. There's nothing hard about it, nothing embarrassing. So it really is a really positive occasion. And over the years, I've just lost track of the number of people who've said, this was really, really encouraging. So splendid event.
0: And do you think, that sense of unity and bringing people together is a good and important thing?
2: I think it's a really important thing. United strength is stronger. That's the motto of Stoke-on-Trent. Mm-hmm. And bringing people together is always a good idea. For the last couple of years, Saltbox has been working very hard at bringing different faith groups together, especially in the light of the riot that took place on the 3rd of August a couple of years ago that we know about because of the Southport tragedy. And so we've been bringing different faith leaders together just to share, just to have coffee and have a chat and get people to share their experience of being a faith person in the city, especially the minority faiths who often feel a bit threatened. So while this is a Christian prayer breakfast, we always invite friends from other faiths as well who come along. And again, we make it accessible for them, but there's a real openness. And it's one of the great positives, I think, here in Stoke-on-Trent, that this event is part of the landscape, it's part of the city's diary, and is so well supported.
0: And it's one of the biggest events of its kind in the country, isn't it?
2: We think it's actually the biggest, apart from Parliament. So Parliament has an annual prayer breakfast where they get several hundred. Yeah. Last year we had over 400. And whilst other places do have their own prayer breakfasts, I'm pretty sure that Stoke-on-Trent is the biggest one. And it feels fabulous when you're there.
0: Last year at the 2025 Civic Prayer Breakfast, the date was moved to coincide with Stoke-on-Trent Day, which was 100 years to the day since King George V granted Stoke-on-Trent city status. And so the prayer breakfast again is on Stoke-on-Trent Day this year as well.
2: It is, you're absolutely right. So last year it was the centenary day. So last year we had a year of celebrations, 100 years. Happy birthday to Stoke-on-Trent. The 5th of June was the actual date, as you said, when the king in 1925 came and said Stoke would become a city. And I got the great privilege, actually, when I welcomed everyone, of telling them that the city was designated, that the 5th of June from now on will always be known as Stoke-on-Trent Day. So having announced it, we then spoke to colleagues at the city council and said, would it be helpful if we had the civic prayer breakfast in 2026 on Stoke-on-Trent Day? So 5th of June, Stoke-on-Trent Day.
0: So let's focus in a bit more about what's happening on the 5th of June this year then. So tell me about the guest speaker this year.
2: So guest speaker is John Rouse. John Rouse is the city director, or the chief exec of the city council. So he's the person who looks after all the services that go on and is involved in all the strategic partnerships and planning that goes on. John's been here in the city since 2019. So he's been here several years, which is quite a while for city directors. He's a really good guy, speaks very well. He's a person of faith himself, he's a Christian, and he really values the work of the voluntary and community sector and recognises the importance of faith within that. So he's talking about the importance of that third sector.
3: Okay.
2: And I expect that he'll be a really inspirational and encouraging guy.
3: You've also got Stoke City and Port Vale involved as well, and as a faithful Stoke City supporter, and in the spirit of unity, you've got someone from Port Vale in the event as well as Stoke City. So tell me about this sport connection.
2: Yeah, so the sports connection is less about the actual football, thankfully, because both teams haven't done very well this season, but is really to highlight some of the incredible community work that goes on through the football clubs. Some people will be aware that most football clubs have a community foundation, like a bit of a charity, mm-hmm. that works alongside the club to reach out to support people in the community. And Stoke-on-Trent has both clubs, both providing that function. So we've got Laura Nichols, who's the director of Stoke-on-Trent Community Engagement, and also Naomi Parton from Port Vale. They have a community outreach work, but they also have a charitable arm of that, and she runs that. So we wanted them both to come and both to remind people that beyond two football teams and lots of fervent fans, there's actually some fabulous community work that the two teams are doing. Every year we try and focus on a different aspect of city life. So in the past it's been health, in the past we've done business, and we just thought actually we've never highlighted the importance of sport in the city. Mm-hmm. So this will be a great opportunity to welcome both women to come and talk about the difference that the two clubs are making, and they are making significant differences in the lives of lots of very vulnerable people.
3: Sure. The event's hosted by yourself and Sam Taylor from Saltbox. Worship's led by Paul Critchley from Presence Worship. Tickets are £15, which includes your breakfast and free car parking as well, just by the King's Hall. And where can people get tickets?
2: You can get tickets from a number of sources. If you found yourself in the city centre, if you come to the Christian Book Centre that's in Kitana Street, then you can get them there. If you wanted to, you could arrive on the day. We have a few tickets that we always keep to one side for anyone who just literally arrives on Friday the 5th of June, or you can call our phone number, which is 07825 745 142. So that's 07825 745 142.
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3: That was Lloyd Cook from Saltbox. Now, Cross Rhythms will be at the Civic Prayer Breakfast on Friday morning, recording the event, and we'll be bringing you highlights of the Civic Prayer Breakfast, which you can hear on our breakfast show on Sunday at 9 p.m. From 9 till 10, you can hear highlights from the annual Stoke-on-Trent Civic Prayer Breakfast, and we'll also bring you some highlights from the event as well on next week's breakfast show. Moving on, in a moment you'll hear a new track on our playlist from Mercy Me, and it was a new entry in our top 10 chart on Sunday just gone. It's Mercy Me with All God's People next.
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0: Now, we've got more brilliant music on the way in the next few minutes. You'll hear tunes like this from Lauren Daigle. Got a Cross Rhythms classic track on the way, some pop punk from Hawk Nelson. And more music from my featured album of the week by Jen Johnson. First of all, though, your latest news.
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0: Police community support officers in Staffordshire have voted in favour of strike action in a row over shift changes. Unison says its ballot of 160 PCSOs resulted in overwhelming support for industrial action, which could include walkouts. It comes as Staffordshire Police this week introduced new shift patterns for police community support officers, which will see fewer on patrol during the evening and the latest shifts ending at 9 p.m. rather than 10. The changes to the operating model will also see PCSOs being trained to take statements. Staffordshire Police said the new shift patterns will mean more PCSOs are on duty during the busiest periods. The changes are also expected to save the force £700,000 a year. Unison claims the changes will compromise public safety and reduce PCOs' visibility at key times. A man's been jailed following a 4-on-2 roadside ambush. Sahib Ahmed was wielding a hammer when he approached a car and smashed the window, which made contact with the victim's head and caused a 2-centimetre wound. The group then grabbed the victim out of the car and into the road. The incident happened in August 2022, and Ahmed was on bail for that incident when he was then involved in a 90-miles-per-hour A500 police pursuit in 2024. Stoke-on-Trent Crown Court heard he also had previous convictions for drug driving and a further conviction for threatening behaviour. Now the 27-year-old of Etruria has been jailed for 36 months. Residents have complained after their road was left a mess following the removal of school markings, which were painted in error on a street where there has been no school for 15 years. Stoke-on-Trent City Council was forced to address the mistake on Green Dock Street in Longton. Contractors have now removed the paint, but residents say in doing so have removed some of the freshly laid tarmac. Port Vale legend John Rudge is mourning the loss of one of his daughters, Lisa. John managed Port Vale from 1983 to 1999 before later working for Stoke City. Both clubs have passed on their sympathies to John and his wife, Del. Fast food chain Pepe's Piri Piri is opening a new

0: North Staffordshire branch today. It's the 255th outlet and opens on the High Street in Newcastle. 15 jobs have been created.
1: Cross Rhythms weather.
0: A spell of persistent rain is spreading across the region this morning, followed by sunny spells and scattered showers this afternoon. Those showers could prove to be locally heavy in places and turning increasingly windy through the day with a top temperature of 19 degrees Celsius.
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A Cross Rhythms classic track, Hawk Nelson with Bring 'Em Out, taking us back to 2006. If you like your pop punk, listening to our rock show, Peter Field brings you metal, punk and heavy music Monday nights, 8 till 9pm. On the way soon, music from Damien. More from my featured album of the week as well by Jen Johnson. But we continue now with Lauren Daigle. This is Waiting on Cross Rhythms Radio.

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1: It's Lauren Daigle with Waiting on Cross Rhythms Radio. Next from our archives, it's our Australian friend John Smith with some of his advice for life, albeit with a slightly dodgy definition of what a rock band is.
2: Rock group All For One's song, I Swear, has been a number one hit right around the world. They promise, I'll stand beside you through the years, I'll be there for better or for worse till death do us part.
3: Where is the love you said you'd give to me?
2: In the flush of new love, our romantic idealism spills over in a rush of promises of eternal devotion. But major psychological studies have shown that the heat of romantic love often only lasts 3 to 6 months. To sustain our love, we need to be patient, even long-suffering, a true friend. Personally, I've found many of Jesus' values and relationship statements to be a great model of enduring love. Try, happy are the merciful, for they shall obtain mercy, or do to others, even your spouses, what you want them to do to you. All For One says that the true test is time. As Paul McCartney put it, will you still need me when I'm 64? Romance is one thing, caring commitment is another thing altogether. This is John Smith.
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It's sibling group Damien with Every Tear. That moved up 5 places on our top 10 chart on Sunday. Earlier on in the hour, we were hearing about the Stoke-on-Trent Civic Prayer Breakfast, which takes place on Friday. I was also telling you about an exhibition at Stoke Minster running on Friday and Saturday as well. Also coming up over the weekend at Middleport Pottery, there's an artisan market running on Saturday and Sunday from 10 till 4 with local makers and bakers offering tasty treats and unique gifts. So that's an artisan market at Middleport Pottery over the weekend. And then on Saturday at the King's Hall, you've got the Stoke-on-Trent Symphony Orchestra presenting music from the movies. They'll be playing some of Hollywood's greatest scores live in concert, from Indiana Jones to Psycho. Tickets are available via Music Mania, by the Music Mania shop here in the city centre, or you can call them on 206 000. That's 206 000. Moving on, my featured album of the week comes from Jen Johnson. Jen's the co-founder and president of Bethel Music. In California, she's been integral to the Bethel Music releases over 2 decades. She's just put out her solo album called Happy. The album features loads of great guests, including Gable Price, Tiffany Hudson, Brooke Ligertwood, and Carrie Joe. This next song is titled Morning to Dancing. It's Jen Johnson with Manushi, The Unveiled, and Silas Magalenche.

It's Morning to Dancing by Jen Johnson and other guests as well. It features on Jen's brand new album called Happy. It's my featured album of the week. If you're liking what you're hearing, you can stream and download it in all of the usual places. And I'll be playing more tracks from the album over the next few days.

So that's Hollin with If You Love Me At All. And that's pretty much it for me this morning. So coming up this afternoon as you head home, John Bellamy brings you City Drive. And John's, he's got his usual features. His track of the week is a new release by Switchfoot. Next, though, after the news at 11, it's Community Choice with stories from around our local community. And you'll also hear this week's Business Spotlight as well. And Sonia Farrell chats to Len Foster, the founder of The Referral Edge, which helps professional service businesses grow through referrals without the awkward ask. You can hear that interview in particular at 10 past one today. I'll be back with the Crossing Them's Breakfast Show tomorrow morning from 7.

0: across the six towns of Stoke-on-Trent and Newcastle-under-Lyme. This is Cross Rhythm City Radio.
1: A charity that was on the brink of closure is staying open for the time being after it managed to raise more than £40,000 in the space of a month. Staffordshire Sight Loss Association had previously warned it might have to shut its doors at the end of March due to its grant funding coming to an end. The Stoke-on-Trent-based charity then launched a last-ditch fundraising effort in an attempt to raise £100,000 by the end of April. That would be enough to keep the charity running for the next year. An incredible £47,000 has been raised since, and the charity's trustees and leadership have decided to keep the charity's main services running as they try to raise the remaining funds in the meantime. The charity covers the North Staffordshire area and provides support, friendship, independence, advice and practical help to people who are blind or partially sighted, and their families too. Ian Wilshaw is a trustee at the charity. He's also registered blind. He told the BBC they will do what they can to keep going.
2: I want to keep on helping people with sight loss, whichever level of sight loss they've got. And I know for a fact is we've touched a lot of people's lives over the last 8 years.
1: Well, you can find out more information about the charity and donate to them via their website, which is SSLA, which stands for Staffordshire Sight Loss Association. So SSLA.org.uk.

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2: DJ and music producer Topher Jones, better known as Rave Jesus, presents his debut album, I Met God on the Dance Floor. It's a 77-minute mix of uplifting beats and sanctified bangers. Including the Cross Rhythms radio hit, He's on the Move. You'll also find remixes of hits by Martin Smith and Brandon Lake, and guest vocals from Gracie Binion. I Met God on the Dance Floor. From Rave Jesus. Out now.
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2: Police community support officers in Staffordshire have voted in favour of strike action in a row over shift changes. Unison says its ballot of 160 PCSOs resulted in overwhelming support for industrial action, which could include walkouts. It comes as Staffordshire Police this week introduced new shift patterns for police community support officers, which will see fewer on patrol during the evening and the latest shifts ending at 9 p.m. rather than 10. The changes to the operating model will also see PCSOs being trained to take statements. Staffordshire Police said the new shift patterns will mean more PCSOs are on duty during the busiest periods. The changes are also expected to save the force £700,000 a year. Unison claims the changes will compromise public safety and reduce PCOs' visibility at key times. A man's been jailed following a 4-on-2 roadside ambush. Sahib Ahmed was wielding a hammer when he approached a car and smashed the window, which made contact with the victim's head and caused a 2-centimetre wound. The group then grabbed the victim out of the car and into the road. The incident happened in August 2022, and Ahmed was on bail for that incident when he was then involved in a 90 miles per hour A500 police pursuit in 2024. Stoke-on-Trent Crown Court heard he also had previous convictions for drug driving and a further conviction for threatening behaviour. Now the 27-year-old of Etruria has been jailed for 36 months. Residents have complained after their road was left a mess following the removal of school markings, which were painted in error on a street where there has been no school for 15 years. Stoke-on-Trent City Council was forced to address the mistake on Green Dock Street in Longton. Contractors have now removed the paint, but residents say in doing so have removed some of the freshly laid tarmac. Port Vale legend John Rudge is mourning the loss of one of his daughters, Lisa. John managed Port Vale from 1983 to 1999 before later working for Stoke City. Both clubs have passed on their sympathies to John and his wife, Del. Fast food chain Pepe's Piri Piri is opening a new North Staffordshire branch today. It's the 255th outlet and opens on the High Street in Newcastle. 15 jobs have been created.
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2: A spell of persistent rain is spreading across the region this morning, followed by sunny spells and scattered showers this afternoon. Those showers could prove to be locally heavy in places and turning increasingly windy through the day with a top temperature of 19 degrees Celsius.
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0: Across the six towns of Stoke-on-Trent and Newcastle-under-Lyme. 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
1: A £100 million student development being created here in Stoke-on-Trent is nearing completion, and Cross Rhythms has been along for a sneak peek. The student village is at University of Staffordshire and is on the Leake Road campus. Six new buildings have been erected, plus a refurbished existing halls of residence, which together boast 1,000 modern bedrooms, as well as lots of open plan modern shared living spaces. Owen and Lucy are third and first year students, respectively, and told us they were impressed.
2: From all the stuff I've seen of it, I know it's going to be a great place for like social stuff, and that's definitely going to be a place where I know I'll be quite a lot when I'm on campus.
3: I think, yeah, like the accommodation looks really nice. I mean, it looks really lovely. It's clean. It looks like fresh. It's something new, modern. And I think that's like a thing that I like personally.
1: An impressive hub building has also been built for events, study and socialising. Christina Matthews is the Executive Director of Student Life at the university and said the hub would be at the heart of the student village.
4: I think for too long universities have thought about accommodation as something that is a bit of a backdrop to their learning. It's just somewhere that they go and stay. But actually we wanted to build something that was about the community first and the student experience first. So we built this project with that in mind.
1: The student village is located next to the River Trent, which runs through the campus, as well as a nature reserve there. And a pedestrian bridge links the village with the teaching spaces. And this student development is set to open in September.
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9: No matter how high the divorce rate grows, no matter how disillusioned we are with our own personal relationships, we all still insist on making a perfect romantic love the central dream of our society. Celine Dion goes so far as to say,

She claims that her partner gives her joy, truth, love, wings to fly, support, strength, inspiration. He makes wrongs right and makes her dreams come true. He always sees the best in her, restores her faith, and blesses her with undying devotion. Celebrities have a habit of these flash perfection passions and of splitting up not many stops down the line. We need to be real about people. Neither you nor they are perfect, and we're not God either. Divine love does exist, but it comes from beyond. Two imperfect people walking in God's love is the best you're going to get. This is John Smith.

This week on Cross Rhythms Radio, there are four songs added to our main playlist, including one from the Manchester musician Jonathan Ogden. And from his recently released album Day, it's Remember. Yeah.

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1: JCB has announced an attempt to set a new world land speed record with a car powered by hydrogen. The Staffordshire-based manufacturer and digger maker recently unveiled the plans for the JCB Hydromax at its headquarters in Roaster. It was 20 years ago the company broke the diesel land speed record when its diesel max hit a speed of just over 350 miles per hour. RAF Wing Commander Andy Green, OBE, was at the wheel then. Now retired from the RAF, he's joining the team to drive the hydrogen car later this year on a salt plane in the USA. Lee Harper is the chief engineer at JCB.
2: It's a great project and a great showcase of the world-class engineering talent we have here in the UK, here in Staffordshire, and just what we can do. But it also allows us to showcase just how robust our new hydrogen engines are.
1: And Lee went on to say he was hopeful that they would be able to break the world record.
2: We've got the recipe for success. So we've got a car that's more powerful, lighter weight and more slippery. So we're here to go and set some records.
1: It's so good, isn't it, to have world-class engineers here in Staffordshire. The best of luck to Lee and his team.
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1: When I was at school, I didn't know I was dyslexic, and they didn't have a name for it then. And what happened was they just said I was thick. And the teachers just said, when you leave school, I was coming up to 16, you'll never get a job because you can't read and write and you're thick. I believe that my Heavenly Father, by this time, had known the Lord for a couple of years, and he said he would look after me and take care of me, as it were. And there was a real sense of peace in that. And he's opened the doorway to actually become an electrical engineer. It took a little while with studying and things, but it's just amazing how God undertook. In one of the final exams, I actually, we had a lot of circuit diagrams that had to be memorised and what have you, very complicated. God ended up, it was like a photographic memory I had. Not only in this exam, I shut my eyes, I could see the photos. It was like a photo of this circuit diagram, star delta starters, and I could even read the small print on it as well. And I got 98%. He's a great God. He's one that undertakes in very practical things like the job situation, not just when you're at church.
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trying to raise them upright. My oldest is 15, and I remember what that was like.

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Just tell them what's on your heart. 'Cause it's not a religion,

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1: The chair of Port Vale Football Club, Carol Shanahan, said she was humbled and honoured to become the new Chancellor at Keele University. The prominent business and community leader becomes the sixth person to hold the role and the first woman to be appointed since Keele's inaugural Chancellor. Her Royal Highness the Princess Margaret, who held the position from 1962 to 86. The Chancellor is the uni's most senior honorary position and includes presiding at graduation and other key ceremonial duties. She succeeds Lord Timpson, who stepped down as the uni's Chancellor after being appointed Prisons Minister to the government. Carol said universities like Keele play a crucial role in helping to tackle some of the major challenges facing society. And she's spoken about what she's looking forward to most in the new role.
2: The thing I'm looking forward to most in the position is, I think, the graduations, because I do feel that, you know, it's very easy to look at a university and see all the different things that a university does. But ultimately, it is to get people through the academic process to get them to their graduation, and then they can go on to the next stage of their life. That is the day that you look back, you've got your friends, your family, everybody's sort of so proud, and you think, yeah, it was worth it.

Embark on a fascinating music journey through time every Saturday evening on Cross Rhythms. 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
3: Police community support officers in Staffordshire have voted in favour of strike action in a row over shift changes. Unison says its ballot of 160 PCSOs resulted in overwhelming support for industrial action, which could include walkouts. It comes as Staffordshire Police this week introduced new shift patterns for police community support officers, which will see fewer on patrol during the evening and the latest shifts ending at 9 p.m. rather than 10. The changes to the operating model will also see PCSOs being trained to take statements. Staffordshire Police said the new shift patterns will mean more PCSOs are on duty during the busiest periods. The changes are also expected to save the force £700,000 a year. Unison claims the changes will compromise public safety and reduce PCOs' visibility at key times. A man's been jailed following a 4-on-2 roadside ambush. Sahib Ahmed was wielding a hammer when he approached a car and smashed the window, which made contact with the victim's head and caused a 2-centimetre wound. The group then grabbed the victim out of the car and into the road. The incident happened in August 2022, and Ahmed was on bail for that incident when he was then involved in a 90 miles per hour A500 police pursuit in 2024. Stoke-on-Trent Crown Court heard he also had previous convictions for drug driving and a further conviction for threatening behaviour. Now the 27-year-old of Etruria has been jailed for 36 months. Residents have complained after their road was left a mess following the removal of school markings, which were painted in error on a street where there has been no school for 15 years. Stoke-on-Trent City Council was forced to address the mistake on Green Dock Street in Longton. Contractors have now removed the paint, but residents say in doing so have removed some of the freshly laid tarmac. Port Vale legend John Rudge is mourning the loss of one of his daughters, Lisa. John managed Port Vale from 1983 to 1999 before later working for Stoke City. Both clubs have passed on their sympathies to John and his wife, Del. Fast food chain Pepe's Piri Piri is opening a new North Staffordshire branch today. It's the 255th outlet and opens on the High Street in Newcastle. 15 jobs have been created.
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3: A spell of persistent rain is spreading across the region this morning, followed by sunny spells and scattered showers this afternoon. Those showers could prove to be locally heavy in places and turning increasingly windy through the day with a top temperature of 19 degrees Celsius.
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1: I may cry through the night, I may cry through the night, I may cry through the night, but my joy comes in the morning. Joy.
0: Climbing up three places to two, it's 21 Pilots with Telly.

0: There are four new entries, including this one, Mercy Me with All God's People. And Thorns by Katie Nicole. Now you can have a look at the full top 10 by heading to the Crossrhythms website, crossrhythms.co.uk/chart. And join me, Chris Mountford, for the next countdown. We'll see if Ray gets a sixth week at number one with Joy. That's this Sunday at 5 p.m.
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8: A new book about teenagers growing up in Sydney is entitled Live and Large. One of its authors recently stated, "There's so much pressure still to fit in. Nothing's worse than being a reject teenager, no matter who you are." She said it's so easy to be outcast from the group.

People have always wanted to be loved and appreciated, but it seems in our fast-paced and often shallow world, it has never been more difficult to feel that you're accepted. In the days of Jesus, groups such as foreigners, people with infectious diseases, prostitutes, and many others were pushed aside. Yet he loved them, reached out to them, and restored them. Don't give your right arm to be part of the in crowd. Rather, offer your life to love and care for the many around you who are in need of help, direction, hope, and true friendship. The in crowd comes and goes. The real issues of faith and humanity remain for the whole of life. This is John Smith. I could

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1: Work is starting to save Burslem Indoor Market and bring it back into use. The Mother Town's Market Hall has been closed to the public since 2003 when masonry fell from the roof. Stoke-on-Trent City Council identified the Grade 2 listed Victorian building as one of its heritage priorities, and around £4 million of work is now getting underway. A giant matrix of scaffolding has been erected inside the hall, and Stoke-on-Trent-based contractors BSN Group will replace the roof and carry out repairs to brickwork, guttering and other external features. In around a year's time, the building will be ready to use as a temporary event space. The council's also working with consultants next phase projects on longer term plans and uses for the venue. We spoke to council leader Jane Ashworth at the Market Hall, who said she was looking forward to bringing the building back into use.
2: Once the roof's done, once the electric's done, once the water's done, once the sanitation's done, once the Wi-Fi's in there, the floor needs to be redone because it's not level anymore, if it ever was, and there'll be theatre, music, arts, food to begin with, beer festival maybe, who knows, see how that goes, and then while we establish the full-time future use of it for the next 50 years with a bit of luck.
1: It comes as a similar project to safeguard the amazing Wedgwood Institute building nearby.
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8: From the Sky News Centre at 1. The Prime Minister says it was unforgivable for Nigel Farage to call for rage in response to the murder of teenager Henry Novak.
9: The attacks directed towards police officers in Southampton last night were disgraceful and completely unacceptable. This is a time for serious work, not rage.
8: Hampshire Police says 11 officers were injured in clashes with protesters last night. The 18-year-old was stabbed in December and died while in handcuffs as his Sikh attacker falsely accused him of racism. A man who murdered his pregnant girlfriend will spend at least 31 years behind bars. Stephen McCullough from Lisburn killed 32-year-old Natalie McNally in her Lurgan home in December 2022. McCullough, who's 36, had filmed a YouTube video to create a false alibi by claiming he was live streaming at the time of her death. Natalie's father, Noel, spoke outside court.
10: Today we do not celebrate the sentence handed down as Bernard, my three boys and myself are serving a life sentence since the murder of our beloved Natalie. But hopefully it will serve to deter and to help stop violence against women and girls in this country.
8: A Royal Navy helicopter has crashed into a field in Devon. Emergency services are still at the scene near Oakhampton. Donald Trump claims Iran's not agreed not to have a nuclear weapon and says he expects to meet the country's supreme leader soon. The US president's under pressure after both sides exchanged more missile and drone fire. OVO Energy has been fined around £10 million for letting vulnerable customers rack up debt. Regulator Ofgem says there was inadequate oversight of those on the priority services register. And primary schools in England have handed out an estimated 10 million free breakfasts since the scheme was introduced last year. And that's the latest. I'm Tanya.
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0: 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And follow us on Facebook, Instagram and TikTok. 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
8: 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Hello, Len.
9: How are you doing?
8: I'm good. 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
9: Yes.
8: Can you please just explain briefly what is The Referral Edge and what do you do exactly?
9: Okay, I'll do the what do I do first because it'll make more sense.
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9: So the Referral Edge I do is basically speaking, professional speaker, speaker, trainer, coach. Mm-hmm. I help service businesses to create amazing relationships that turn into referrals, referred business, mm-hmm. without them spending a load of money on ads. The Referral Edge is simply three things. Mm-hmm. It's your client,
8: yep.
9: your client's client top,
8: yep.
9: and you. The whole thing is when you are top of mind mm-hmm. with your client, they automatically think of you when there's an issue that you could solve. Mm-hmm. Top of mind, they're first in thought. Mm-hmm. You're the first thing they think about. It's an automatic response and the only call they make.
8: Okay.
9: They know several accountants, listers, web developers, whatever else. You're the only call they make. Mm-hmm. That is the edge you have. That's the referral edge.
8: How does a business become that first port of call for anybody? How do they get to that point then?
9: You get to that point by simply building relationships. It takes time. It's not something that happens overnight. You've got to create a level of two things, emotional buy-in
8: yep.
9: and trust. And you've heard, you probably heard about know, like and trust.
8: Yeah.
9: That's great, but people miss the first bit out. And the first bit's called want,
8: mm-hmm.
9: want to know. So, for example, in the past, you get a referral. Someone would say, you need to see Sonia, for example. Mm-hmm. And it would go, yeah, okay, fine, I'll do that. No problem. I've got the number and all this, that and the other. Over the last 12, 18 months, that's changed. Mm-hmm. There's a step that comes before that. Because mm-hmm. what they do first thing is they go, yeah, fine, great, I'll do that. I'll phone at 4 o'clock in the afternoon, whatever it is. I'll go and have a quick look online.
8: Yep.
9: So they look online and where do they go? They either do, well, they used to type into Google to look for you, search. Yep. Now it's either Chat, Perplexity, Comet, mm-hmm. Claude, whatever. They look in there as well. And what they see, if it's in Google, invariably, if you've got a website, fine. If it's search optimized. If you've got a LinkedIn profile, that'll come up.
8: Yep.
9: So they'll look at that.
8: Mm-hmm.
9: This is where the want comes in.
8: Yep.
9: If you are, unfortunately, got a LinkedIn profile that makes you look as dull as dishwater, mm-hmm. then that's the perception they give.
8: Yeah.
9: And likewise, a website with a blog.
8: Mm-hmm.
9: If your last post was 6 months ago, all these are perceptions and they decide then whether they want to
8: yep.
9: meet you. If they can get out of it, they will. If they have to meet you,
8: yeah.
9: Unfortunately, what's happening is they come in with a barrier, a perception mm-hmm. of you. You don't even know that barrier's there.
8: Mm-hmm.
9: So that's something you've got to overcome. It's a fight you've got to win. You don't even know the opponent is all. So the whole thing is with levels of trust. Referrals aren't a thing that happen overnight. You build this level of trust up. You don't just say you meet someone for the first time in a coffee shop or whatever and say, here's my credit card and there's the PIN number. Just nip down the road and just get me. You don't do that.
8: Mm.
9: And it's the same with building this relationship. To get to that point, if someone is going to refer you, they're effectively loaning you their reputation.
8: Mm-hmm. Yep.
9: And I always say that you're dining out on somebody else's reputation, so your table manners need to be really good.
8: Mm-hmm.
9: But the thing is, you have a responsibility, a duty of care to give them that relationship, that reputation back.
8: Yeah.
9: In good tact, mm-hmm. or possibly enhanced.
8: Mm-hmm.
9: And that's the thing. If you create that level of trust, that level of buy-in, people will talk about you.
8: Mm-hmm.
9: They will do it on your behalf.
8: Yeah.
9: Law of reciprocity. Mm-hmm. You do something nice for me, I'll do something nice for you.
8: Yeah. How can a business then start to implement almost a strategy where referrals come into play, if that makes sense? How can it might sound obvious, but help a business to grow? How do they then sort of capitalise on it?
9: Okay. First things is that most businesses, and I do mean most service businesses,
8: yeah,
9: spend time going out looking for new clients.
8: Mm-hmm.
9: Do that. That's go out looking for new clients, hence the networking, all this kind of thing. Mm-hmm. The reality of it is that they usually only are in contact with maybe the top 20% of the clients they've already got.
8: Mm-hmm.
9: Now, if you think, I spoke to someone yesterday, you got 800 clients. I spoke a few weeks back, you got 1,500.
8: Mm-hmm.
9: Top 20%. On average, service business will have 50 to 70% that are inactive.
8: Yeah.
9: All those people have already qualified themselves in a sense that they've bought something or they've using a service or they've done it once.
8: Mm.
9: And because you don't keep in contact with them, they're only going to do it once.
8: Yeah.
9: And if you just meet them on once a year when it comes time to doing their accounts or whatever else, it's a business, it's transactional.
8: Yeah.
9: It's not relationship. It pays you well and it pays you even better than spending money trying to get new ones in.
8: Yeah.
9: If you engage with the ones you got and build up this level of trust mm-hmm. with them.
8: Yeah.
9: Whereas by they see you as, they're more likely to invite you around for the barbecue to their house.
8: Yeah, yeah.
9: Than they are just wait for you as they go past in a car kind of thing.
8: Don't go anywhere. I'll be chatting more with Len in a few minutes.
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1: I'm Sonia Farrell. This is Business Spotlight, and I'm chatting with Len Foster of the Referral Edge about how relationships can boost your growth. You know, going back to what you said earlier as well, when you talked about perhaps even walking into like a venue or a restaurant, and if you have a good experience, you are then going to relate that on to your friends, your colleagues, your associates, yeah, your own clients, perhaps if you're a business.
2: Absolutely.
1: So again, I'm going back again to that sort of relationship part of it, and that humanisation again, whether you are using modern technology as part of a, you know, a system, process, etc. But again, that human one-to-one and that contact, if you aren't having that, how do you expect somebody to relay an experience elsewhere? It's just difficult, isn't it? How can they advocate for you?
2: Well, long story short, they're not going to be able to very well at all, because what have they got to say to people? Nothing. They're better at downloading stuff than somebody else is. There's nothing they can say to people. There isn't a conversational element in anything. So, for example, I always ask people, and there's not many hands go up, who's got a client journey plan? And some people say, I have. I say, where's it start? I say, onboarding. Well, I go, no, it doesn't. No, it starts before that. Trust me, it starts before that, because that's when you start building up the know, the want, know, like, way before. Onboarding means they're okay, they've signed up.
1: Yeah.
2: But you get the onboarding stage, you get the first 90-day sprint where people are thinking, did I make this the right decision or not?
1: Yeah.
2: So you're reassuring people. Mm-hmm. You're going through the lifetime value, where you're putting things in like touch points, whether business touch points, relationship touch points, things where you do what I call memorable moments.
1: Yep.
2: The bit where you send them a little card before they went on holiday saying, enjoy Jamaica, speak when you get back. And they go, oh, that never, that kind of thing.
1: Yep.
2: To even when, for whatever reason, they've finished, they've retired or whatever else, but keeping in touch in one way, shape or form. So all that kind of thing, that client journey and a client engagement plan.
1: Yeah.
2: How are you going to engage? How often? And what are you going to say? What are you going to do? Mm-hmm. So it's not all about business.
1: Yeah.
2: You can't do that with AI. It's not going to do that for you. Mm-hmm. It just isn't.
1: Yeah.
2: It just isn't. So the point is, that's why I genuinely believe that relationships and the ability, as I said, the skill, the ability to build relationships and do it on a consistent basis.
1: Yeah.
2: When you're in customer service and you're the one answering complaints and whatever else, if you are on sales, or you're a sales manager, or if you've got staff that are client facing, that ability to go out and meet them, to take your existing clients that you haven't spoken to for 12 months and resurrect that relationship, that's going to be huge important. And that's why I just think people that can do that, businesses that recognise that, and some of the largest ones in the world recognise that at the moment, and are pushing towards that. So that's how I see that.
1: So, just going on to that, then, I'm just going to ask you something else. So, you mentioned obviously large organisations there, and some of them are starting to recognise it. But what you're talking about there as well, does it matter? Does it really matter what size business it is? What if it's, you know, a really small business, say you're dealing with, or you're liaising with, and everything? Is this something that needs to be instilled, no matter what age or size of the company, to help them to further grow, for more potential?
2: I'll be honest with you. If you grow a smaller business, you have an advantage over a bigger business, because your decisions are made twice as fast for a kickoff. As again, they don't have to. I mean, I spent years in kind of corporate in construction management, and to get something agreed, there's about 15 people in a board of directors that go past. If you decide that the best way to go forward for your small business is not just to meet people, just to go out and do the networking thing of,
1: yep.
2: I gave 25 cards out today and I got 25 cards back. Whoop, what a great day. Doesn't mean anything. But if you decide that you're going to start with creating relationships, relationships that matter, relationships that eventually refer,
1: yep.
2: and you go about that as a an actual business task, mm. as important as anything else,
1: mm-hmm.
2: then you have a great advantage as a small business,
1: mm-hmm.
2: because a lot of the larger businesses won't be doing it in the way that you are.
1: Yeah.
2: They won't create the connection that you do.
1: Mm-hmm.
2: You won't see an account manager. You see, like, the director kind of thing. It's that simple. It means a lot to people.
1: Yeah.
2: It's one of the biggest mistakes a lot of large companies do is handoffs. I see you, for example, and I say, right, I'm on board with you.
1: Mm-hmm.
2: And then all of a sudden we go to somewhere and you go, this is now Dave. He'll be looking after your account.
1: Yeah.
2: Well, you wouldn't do that like if you just got married, would you?
1: Mm-hmm.
2: You go to the bridal suite and say, by the way, he's Dave now. He'll be taking care of you from now on in. You wouldn't do that.
1: Yeah, yeah.
2: Relationships don't work like that.
1: Yeah.
2: So, so I think no matter what size of business you are, in actual fact, the smaller business, you've got an advantage.
1: Len, thank you so much. I really enjoyed that. Thank you so much for coming on Business Spotlight.
2: My pleasure.
1: I hope you've enjoyed it.
2: My pleasure.
1: I'm sure we could talk for hours and hours and hours.
2: Probably, yeah.
1: Probably, but thank you again. That's Len Foster from The Referral Edge here on Business Spotlight with me, Sonia Farrell.
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2: Police community support officers in Staffordshire have voted in favour of strike action in a row over shift changes. Unison says its ballot of 160 PCSOs resulted in overwhelming support for industrial action, which could include walkouts. It comes as Staffordshire Police this week introduced new shift patterns for police community support officers, which will see fewer on patrol during the evening and the latest shifts ending at 9 p.m. rather than 10. The changes to the operating model will also see PCSOs being trained to take statements. Staffordshire Police said the new shift patterns will mean more PCSOs are on duty during the busiest periods. The changes are also expected to save the force £700,000 a year. Unison claims the changes will compromise public safety and reduce PCOs' visibility at key times. A man's been jailed following a 4-on-2 roadside ambush. Sahib Ahmed was wielding a hammer when he approached a car and smashed the window, which made contact with the victim's head and caused a 2-centimetre wound. The group then grabbed the victim out of the car and into the road. The incident happened in August 2022, and Ahmed was on bail for that incident when he was then involved in a 90 miles per hour A500 police pursuit in 2024. Stoke-on-Trent Crown Court heard he also had previous convictions for drug driving and a further conviction for threatening behaviour. Now the 27-year-old of Etruria has been jailed for 36 months. Residents have complained after their road was left a mess following the removal of school markings, which were painted in error on a street where there has been no school for 15 years. Stoke-on-Trent City Council was forced to address the mistake on Green Dock Street in Longton. Contractors have now removed the paint, but residents say in doing so have removed some of the freshly laid tarmac. Port Vale legend John Rudge is mourning the loss of one of his daughters, Lisa. John managed Port Vale from 1983 to 1999 before later working for Stoke City. Both clubs have passed on their sympathies to John and his wife, Del. Fast food chain Pepe's Piri Piri is opening a new North Staffordshire branch today. It's the 255th outlet and opens on the High Street in Newcastle. 15 jobs have

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1: Cross Rhythms weather.
0: A spell of persistent rain is spreading across the region this morning, followed by sunny spells and scattered showers this afternoon. Those showers could prove to be locally heavy in places and turning increasingly windy through the day with a top temperature of 19 degrees Celsius.
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2: Now, Stoke-on-Trent City Council is set to deliver a major new package of support for residents facing financial crisis, backed by almost £17 million of government funding over 4 years. The Crisis Resilience Fund will help households deal with sudden financial shocks, while also investing in longer-term support to prevent people falling into difficulty in the future. The fund will provide £5.6 million each year to support residents struggling with essential costs for things like food, energy and transport, and will also give support towards housing costs to those who face a shortfall. The Crisis Resilience Fund will also mean that advice services can continue, helping people with things like budgeting, maximising their income and using digital services in order to reduce the likelihood of repeating crises. Councillor Sarah Hill is the Cabinet Member for Finance, Anti-Poverty and Corporate Services at Stoke-on-Trent City Council. She said many households in the city are still under pressure from the rising cost of living, and added that the fund means they can provide practical support when people need it the most. Stoke-on-Trent City Council says it's working closely with trusted local partners, has strong safeguards in place to protect public money, and will report regularly on how the Crisis Resilience Fund is being used.

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Starting off with a new single from Bodie.

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3: DJ and music producer Topher Jones, better known as Rave Jesus, presents his debut album, I Met God on the Dance Floor. It's a 77-minute mix of uplifting beats and sanctified bangers. Including the Cross Rhythms radio hit, He's on the Move. You'll also find remixes of hits by Martin Smith and Brandon Lake, and guest vocals from Gracie Binion. I Met God on the Dance Floor. Take me high, from Rave Jesus. Out now.
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4: The influence and impact of teachers is a very important subject for me. I was fortunate to have a determined, rigorous classical English teacher, Bob Spirit, who was strict but compassionate, very knowledgeable but humble.
5: Teach your children well, their father.
4: He trained us to be concerned about ultimate values and our responsibility towards those in need. I can still clearly remember the day he made us stand on parade and recite, life is mainly froth and bubble, two things stand like stone, kindness in another's troubles and courage in your own. At that moment I was captured. Kindness and courage have been invigorating comments ever since in my life. While it's especially true for teachers, it's also true that each of us in life has the opportunity to pass on great truths, sound advice, faith, hope and love. It's not only a privilege, it's a responsibility, as Crosby, Stills, Nash and Junior sang almost three decades ago. Teach your children well. This is John Smith.

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3: Sir Keir Starmer says Nigel Farage's call for rage over Henry Novak's death is unforgivable. The 18-year-old was stabbed in Southampton in December and died in handcuffs, having been falsely accused by his killer of racism. There were protests in the city last night. In the Commons, the Reform UK leader alleged evidence of two-tier policing.
4: Trust in being treated fairly by the police. Can he take some action, end this divisive practice, and make sure that all British citizens are treated the same?
3: The National Police Chiefs Council is reviewing the wording of its anti-racism plan. A man will spend at least 31 years behind bars for murdering his pregnant girlfriend. Stephen McCullough killed 32-year-old Natalie McNally in what was described as a frenzied attack at her home in County Armagh in December 2022. Detective Chief Inspector Neil McGuinness says the 36-year-old told an elaborate lie to try to cover up his crime.
5: McCullough had devised an alibi, seemingly live streaming for 6 hours on a social media platform at the time of Natalie's murder. In reality, he had walked some distance from his home, taken a bus to Lurgan in order to carry out his brutal attack.
3: A Royal Navy helicopter has crashed in a field in Devon. Witnesses have reported hearing an explosion near Okehampton early this morning. Analysis of NHS England figures suggests traumatic injuries during childbirth have risen 25% in 5 years. A national maternity investigation's underway. The Defence Secretary has paid tribute to a British soldier killed in a training accident in Iraq. John Healy says 28-year-old Lance Corporal James Freeman was a greatly valued member of the Royal Anglian Regiment. We could spend almost 5 years of our life aimlessly scrolling on our phones. That translates to around 90 minutes a day, according to Virgin Media O2. And Laura McMoore's given birth to her second child. She says she went into labour unexpectedly early. That's the latest. I'm Nick Qureshi.
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2: Hello, good afternoon, and a warm welcome to City Drive right here on Crossrooms, your community radio station, for a Wednesday afternoon. That was I Am They, and kicking off today's show, Lee Vassy featuring Queen Lee. We'll have Lathan Warlick and Lacey Sturm soon. Also, Poppy Sayers here with Talking Tech. She's discussing how Meta has rolled out its expanded 13-plus content settings across Instagram, Facebook and Messenger as part of its ongoing effort to make teen accounts safe. 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Tell me your favourite song at the moment. Is it possibly this next one? Here's Ray featuring Amma and Absolutely, and their song, Joy.
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1: to go. Fear is the latest release from NF and is a deeply vulnerable project that sees him shift towards a more acoustic pop rap sound. Is this what you want now? On the verge, on the edge. Is this what you want now? It's a gritty 6-track collection marked by raw emotion, exploring fear, honesty, and mental health. 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I'm sorry.
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3: 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I know it's power when speaking his name, so you gon' hear.

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1: With Talking Tech, I'm Poppy Sayer. Artificial intelligence is becoming deeply embedded in healthcare, from symptom checkers and wearable devices to clinical documentation and patient triage. Adoption is accelerating quickly, but healthcare is still treating AI as an add-on rather than redesigning systems around it. That creates a growing gap between insight and action. Today, AI can tell someone their glucose levels are rising or their sleep quality is declining, but it often leaves the next steps unclear. Clinicians face the same challenge, more data than ever, but limited ability to turn it into coordinated care. The next phase of health AI must move beyond simply generating insights. It needs to actively connect data, workflows, and decisions to guide meaningful action. This is where agentic AI comes in. Systems that not only analyze information, but also help prioritize and coordinate next steps. However, greater autonomy introduces new risks. As AI systems become more capable, questions around accountability, safety, and trust become critical. Who is responsible if an AI recommendation causes harm? And how do healthcare organizations validate outputs before they influence patient care? These concerns are intensified by healthcare's fragmented data landscape. Patient information is spread across labs, medical records, pharmacies, wearables, and self-reported apps, with little interoperability between them. Without integration, AI risks adding even more complexity, creating isolated tools that produce disconnected or conflicting recommendations. To succeed, health AI must be treated as infrastructure rather than a standalone tool. The focus should shift from what AI can generate to whether it improves outcomes, reducing risk, enabling earlier intervention, or supporting long-term behavior change. Trust and transparency will also determine adoption. Patients and clinicians need to understand how recommendations are produced, what data is being used, and where limitations exist. Governance can no longer be an afterthought. It must be built into how AI systems are designed, monitored, and deployed. Healthcare does not need more data. It needs better orchestration. The organizations that succeed in the next phase of health AI will be those that integrate systems, embed AI into workflows, and prioritize measurable outcomes over experimentation. With Talking Tech, I'm Poppy Sayer.

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1: From a child star on Broadway to R&B hitmaker, we take a look at the history of Lee Varsey. We report on the rise of US singer and songwriter Patrick Mabry. And one-time Hillsong singer Aidan King speaks about relocating to the US and developing a solo career.
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3: Two men have been arrested after police seized around £50,000 in cash earlier today. Officers searched five addresses in Longton and Bentley as part of an investigation into the supply of drugs. Staffordshire Police said a significant amount of cannabis and multiple mobile phones were also seized. Two men, both aged 47 and from the city, have been arrested and are being questioned in custody. Six new public electric vehicle charging sockets have been installed in city communities. Stoke-on-Trent City Council has installed chargers at Horse Street Car Park in Tunstall, Clarence Street Car Park in Fenton, and Stoke Old Road Community Car Park in Hartsill. Councillor Finlay Gordon McCusker, who's the Cabinet Member for Transport and Infrastructure at the City Council, said the new charging points are another step forward in making electric vehicle charging more accessible, particularly for residents who don't have access to a driveway or private parking. Police in Stoke-on-Trent have unveiled 85-mile-per-hour electric motorbikes as the latest tool in tackling thieves and nuisance riders. The bikes, jointly purchased by Staffordshire Police and Stoke-on-Trent City Council, have been rolled out as officers try to put the brakes on off-road bikes being used in an antisocial way at beauty spots and on streets and pavements across the city. Senior officers say the machines will also be used in locating vulnerable missing people. Police have charged a man after the roof of a Subway fast food restaurant was damaged. Officers were called to the Fenton branch on Monday. 46-year-old Michael Goodwin, of no fixed address, was charged with criminal damage to property. He appeared at North Staffordshire Justice Centre yesterday and is due back there again in August. Port Vale legend John Rudge is mourning the loss of one of his daughters, Lisa. John managed Vale from 1983 to 1999 before later working for Stoke City, and both clubs have passed on their sympathies to John and his wife, Del. Highways crews in Stoke-on-Trent are being kept busy fixing potholes around the area. Stoke-on-Trent City Council says its crews, with their JCB Pothole Pro machine, are working this week in Newport Lane in Middleport, Werrington Road in Bucknell, and Biddulph Road in Chell.
2: Cross Rhythms weather.
3: Further showers or longer spells of rain are likely into this evening and overnight, and breezy with a low of 11 degrees Celsius. It will remain windy on Thursday with a mix of sunny spells and showers and a top temperature of 19 degrees.
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1: Thanks very much, Chris. And Chris will be back around 4:30 with another bulletin. Taking us up to the national headlines at 4 o'clock. We'll have Franny Cash soon. Also the remix of Move from Lindy and Holvey. And a bit of John Smith wisdom as well. He's talking about amorality. But next it's classic track time. And this is a brilliant song from U2. It's Walk On.

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2: Christian editor J.J. Packer recently reflected on the writings of Sir Fred Catherwood, who stated, "We look back today because we dare not look forward. We live in a violent, greedy, rootless, cynical and hopeless society, and we don't know what's to become of it all. The decline has two causes. The first is greed, the logical result of the belief that there is no life after death. We grab what we can while we can, however we can, and then hold onto it hard. The second cause is moral confusion, the pragmatic amorality of a society in which it's politically correct to deny that there are universal moral absolutes. The powerful use their power and the weak go to the war, not just the poor but the weak-willed, and especially all the children who depend on the age-old disciplines and loving care of a family." Finally, he commented, "As we stop believing in the dignity of man and woman made in the image of God, violence has risen dramatically." This is John Smith.

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2: Welcome back, second half City Drive for your Wednesday. That was This Is What Falling In Love Feels Like from Jake. Kicking off this hour, we've got Grace Graver soon, Abby Gambo and Aidan King with the brilliant Highs and Lows, some Brittany Cole and Sean Rodriguez as well. Lots of great music before the 4:30 news with Chris Mountford. Here's Holland now with Alone.

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John McLaughlin, that's not there yet. Chris Memphis here with the local news shortly. From that excellent song to this one, here's Sean Rodriguez and Disciple, one of the songs of last year. It is finished.

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Bringing you the latest God-focused music to help you gain a sense of

0: mentally as part of an investigation into the supply of drugs. Staffordshire Police said a significant amount of cannabis and multiple mobile phones were also seized. Two men, both aged 47 and from the city, have been arrested and are being questioned in custody. Six new public electric vehicle charging sockets have been installed in city communities. Stoke-on-Trent City Council has installed chargers at Horse Street Car Park in Tunstall, Clarence Street Car Park in Fenton, and Stoke Old Road Community Car Park in Hartsill. Councillor Finlay Gordon McCusker, who's the Cabinet Member for Transport and Infrastructure at the City Council, said the new charging points are another step forward in making electric vehicle charging more accessible, particularly for residents who don't have access to a driveway or private parking. Police in Stoke-on-Trent have unveiled 85 mile per hour electric motorbikes as the latest tool in tackling thieves and nuisance riders. The bikes, jointly purchased by Staffordshire Police and Stoke-on-Trent City Council, have been rolled out as officers try to put the brakes on off-road bikes being used in an antisocial way at beauty spots and on streets and pavements across the city. Senior officers say the machines will also be used in locating vulnerable missing people. Police have charged a man after the roof of a Subway fast food restaurant was damaged. Officers were called to the Fenton branch on Monday. 46-year-old Michael Goodwin, of no fixed address, was charged with criminal damage to property. He appeared at North Staffordshire Justice Centre yesterday and is due back there again in August. Port Vale legend John Rudge is mourning the loss of one of his daughters, Lisa. John managed Vale from 1983 to 1999 before later working for Stoke City, and both clubs have passed on their sympathies to John and his wife, Del. Highways crews in Stoke-on-Trent are being kept busy fixing potholes around the area. Stoke-on-Trent City Council says its crews, with their JCB Pothole Pro machine, are working this week in Newport Lane in Middleport, Werrington Road in Bucknell, and Biddulph Road in Chell.
1: Cross Rhythms weather.
0: Further showers or longer spells of rain are likely into this evening and overnight, and breezy with a low of 11 degrees Celsius. It will remain windy on Thursday with a mix of sunny spells and showers and a top temperature of 19 degrees.
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3: One of her early big hits, Jamie Grace and Hold the Conversation. John Smith is talking about communication soon and listening. Plus music from Ryan Ellis and Taylor Hill on the way. Now, this was appropriate a few days ago, but not today. Here's Gladden and Sunshine Every Day.
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2: DJ and music producer Topher Jones, better known as Rave Jesus, presents his debut album, I Met God on the Dance Floor. 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You'll also find remixes of hits by Martin Smith and Brandon Lake, and guest vocals from Gracie Binion. I Met God on the Dance Floor. From Rave Jesus. 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
4: Australian sociologist Hugh Mackay asks, why do so many of our well-intentioned attempts at communication fail? He says, the relentless changes of the past 20 years have had the effect of breaking down many of our traditional groups and isolating us from each other. This leaves most of us feeling frustrated at not being listened to. If you feel angry and frustrated that you're not being heard, then take time to listen to others. When Jesus was here, he didn't go around just laying trips on people. Rather, he took time to hear where people were, even little children, and to know how they were feeling before giving some insight. We all need to learn before we teach, and to listen and think before we speak. Relationships need special care. Invest some time in listening to those around you. This is John Smith.

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Stormzy, of course, Blinded by Your Grace, part two. In half an hour's time, I'll have another play of this week's choice cut from Switchfoot. It's taken from their new album. Up to the news, here's Ben Grace and a little story.

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4: From the Sky News Centre at 5. The Prime Minister has accused Nigel Farage of exploiting the murder of student Henry Novak. The 18-year-old died in handcuffs, falsely accused of racism by his Sikh attacker. Keir Starmer says the Reform leader's call for rage is unforgivable. Sophie Martin's two cars were written off during violent protests in Southampton last night.
5: Just carnage, really, for 4 hours. Bricks were being thrown, a bin was set on fire and pushed through the police line. So I've never felt unsafe in my house and I just wanted to get out of there. I get that people are angry, but you're taking it out on people like us and it's got nothing to do with us.
4: The National Police Chiefs Council is to review its anti-racism language. Three members of the Royal Navy have died after a helicopter crashed into a field in Devon. It happened during a training exercise. A YouTuber who murdered his pregnant girlfriend will spend at least 31 years in jail. 36-year-old Stephen McCullough faked a live stream as an alibi as he killed Natalie McNally in County Armagh in 2022. The Russian ambassador to the UK has been summoned to the Foreign Office. It's after a drone violated NATO airspace and hit a building in Romania last week. £1.3 billion of taxpayer money has been confirmed for a new theme park in Bedfordshire to be called Universal United Kingdom Resort. It's predicted the project will bring £50 billion to the UK economy by 2055. Molly Murphy oversees Universal's global projects.
6: We chose Bedfordshire because it is an exciting place. There's an amazing amount of creative talent in the UK that we can tap into. And this place is a perfect location to build the greatest theme park in all of Europe.
4: Residents of a village in Clackmannanshire have been told they can't go home for at least another 8 weeks. Around 100 properties have been evacuated over concerns of ground movement in Coles Norton. And there's been another big shock at the French Open tennis. World number one Arina Sabalenka has been knocked out in the quarterfinals by the 25th seed Diana Schneider. That's the latest. I'm Nick Leach.
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1: Good bit of energy to kick off the final hour of City Drive for your Wednesday afternoon. Nalek, that was, featuring the vocals of Sarah Reeves and State of Euphoria. Elevation Rhythm coming up, also Samantha Ebert and Rachel DeLong. And my choice cut this week comes from rock band Switchfoot, and it comes from their new album. I played that before the 5:30 local news. Here's Jonathan Ogden, second track from his current album, his latest new album, which is called Day. And this song is Remember.

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4: So the man upstairs is a man down. 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

A single there from Samantha Ebert and No One Knows. Next track is from Rachel DeLong. She has an album out called Confessions of a Church Kid. And taken from that is Dopamine.

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0: Sofika with Heal Sophie before that Ryan Stevenson. Now it's time for my choice cut, as ever at this time of the day. And I'm playing a song from Switchfoot this week. It's called Wake Up Mr. Crow from their new album, soon to be released, Forever Now.
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2: Two men have been arrested after police seized around £50,000 in cash earlier today. Officers searched five addresses in Longton and Bentley as part of an investigation into the supply of drugs. Staffordshire Police said a significant amount of cannabis and multiple mobile phones were also seized. Two men, both aged 47 and from the city, have been arrested and are being questioned in custody. Six new public electric vehicle charging sockets have been installed in city communities. Stoke-on-Trent City Council has installed chargers at Horse Street Car Park in Tunstall, Clarence Street Car Park in Fenton, and Stoke Old Road Community Car Park in Hartsill. Councillor Finlay Gordon-McCusker, who's the Cabinet Member for Transport and Infrastructure at the City Council, said the new charging points are another step forward in making electric vehicle charging more accessible, particularly for residents who don't have access to a driveway or private parking. Police in Stoke-on-Trent have unveiled 85-mile-per-hour electric motorbikes as the latest tool in tackling thieves and nuisance riders. The bikes, jointly purchased by Staffordshire Police and Stoke-on-Trent City Council, have been rolled out as officers try to put the brakes on off-road bikes being used in an antisocial way at beauty spots and on streets and pavements across the city. Senior officers say the machines will also be used in locating vulnerable missing people. Police have charged a man after the roof of a Subway fast food restaurant was damaged. Officers were

0: The Pothole Pro machine are working this week in Newport Lane in Middleport, Werrington Road in Bucknell, and Biddulph Road in Chell.
1: Cross Rhythms weather.
0: Further showers or longer spells of rain are likely into this evening and overnight, and breezy with a low of 11 degrees Celsius. It will remain windy on Thursday with a mix of sunny spells and showers and a top temperature of 19 degrees.
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1: Stephen Stanley and Not By Sight. It is 5:36. We'll have some John Smith wisdom before the end of the show. He's saying, think twice. Human relationships may fail, but don't break up with God. Also, music from Wilder Woods and Mission to go. But 6:02 tonight after the news, Oldies and Goodies kicks off with The Tribe. We'll also have music from Kiara Kikishiard, more music from Switchfoot, an older track, some Mary Mary and the Robbie Say Band, plus many more. It's the best out of the day. Don't miss that. Here's Katie Nicole now and Thorns.

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Dion's

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2: From the Sky News Centre at 7, Hampshire's chief constable denies policing in the UK is anti-white. 18-year-old murder victim Henry Novak was handcuffed as he lay dying in December when his Sikh killer, jailed on Monday, made a false allegation of racism. There were protests in Southampton last night after Reform UK leader Nigel Farage said the reaction should be one of pure cold rage. He was condemned in the Commons by the Prime Minister.
3: Exploiting this tragedy to create grievance and division would be wrong in any circumstances, but to do it when the family are expressly saying, please don't, is unforgivable. It shows exactly who he is.
2: An investigation's underway after a Royal Navy helicopter crashed, killing three people. The aircraft came down in a field in Devon early this morning. A YouTuber who faked a live stream as an alibi will serve at least 31 years behind bars for murdering his pregnant girlfriend. A judge described 36-year-old Stephen McCullough's attack on Natalie McNally in County Armagh as brutal and frenzied. The Foreign Office has summoned Russia's ambassador. It's after a drone violated NATO airspace last week and hit a building in Romania. Analysis of NHS England figures suggests traumatic injuries during childbirth have risen 25% in 5 years. A national maternity investigation is underway. Irina Sabalenka says she fell into a deep, dark hole mentally after her shock French Open tennis exit. The world number one went down in three sets to Diana Schneider in the quarterfinals, despite leading by a set and being close to victory. The performance has left her questioning her future in the sport.
4: No thoughts, no emotions. Just want to quit tennis right now, but we'll see. We'll see in a few days. Hopefully I'll get back on track mentally.
2: China could soon be building cars at Nissan's plant in Sunderland. Vehicle manufacturer Chery has signed a non-binding deal. Construction should start in 2027. That's the latest. I'm Nick Raish.
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4: From the Sky News Centre at 8, Keir Starmer's accused Nigel Farage of exploiting a teenager's murder when the Reform UK leader said this in a self-shot video yesterday.
5: I suggest the rest of us respond to this with pure, cold rage.
4: Prime Minister's called it unforgivable. Protests followed in Southampton last night. It's after Henry Novak was handcuffed as he lay dying when he was falsely accused by his Sikh killer of racism. Hampshire's Chief Constable Alexis Boone is rejecting claims of two-tier policing.
6: I do not think policing is racist. There are racist individuals within policing. Of course there are, and there have always been, and we will tackle that and deal with it. But it is not any anti-community.
4: A man who faked being live on YouTube to try to get away with murdering his girlfriend has been jailed for at least 31 years. Natalie McNally was pregnant when she was killed at a home in County Armagh in December 2022. Three people have died after a Royal Navy helicopter crashed in a field in Devon. It happened during a training exercise early this morning. £1.3 billion of taxpayer cash will go into Universal's new UK theme park in Bedfordshire. Chancellor Rachel Reeves toured the site today, with construction due to begin soon.
7: What's really exciting news, the theme park is going to be creating 20,000 jobs in the construction phase. And then when the theme park is up and running in a few years' time, it will be employing permanently around 8,000 people to keep the park running and to help create those memories for families.
4: An Iranian drone attack briefly shut down Kuwait's main airport and injured 63 people. Foreign Secretary Yvette Cooper says she condemns it in the strongest terms. Residents of a former mining village in Clackmannanshire face a further 8 weeks away from their homes. They've been evacuated over concerns of ground movement. And world number one Aryna Sabalenka says she feels like quitting tennis. She's been knocked out of the French Open quarterfinals by the 25th seed. That's the latest. I'm Nick Leach.
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2: Very good evening. Welcome to Breakthrough Nights from Cross Rhythms. These are times of great shaking uncertainty. And if you allow it and you listen to the wrong voices, they can undermine you in your heart and in your soul. But we're not of those who should be overcome. We're not of those who should be given to fear or worry. Our hope is in the Lord, our trust is in the Lord, and our confidence is in the Lord. And I want to encourage you tonight, as you tune into Breakthrough Nights, to allow the Spirit of God to speak into where you're at in your journey of strength in Him. So let's start with this one from Darlene Check. It's putting all the focus on Jesus, that He wears the victor's crown.

So that's all about Jesus. He wears the victor's crown, and because of who he is, because he is the victor, that he has conquered sin and death and the grave, when you're in him, you're in that power and in that victory and in that overcoming position as well. And you don't need to be afraid of any of those things or any other things, because you're in him and he is greater and bigger and has the victory over all of them. So let's start by facing fear. Here's Christine DeMarco and Fear Not.

Beautiful track, great words, and a bit of a challenge and a provocation to us as Christians. Fear not. Don't allow fear to have any voice in your life. Bible says perfect love casts out all fear. So how much accommodation does God have as perfect love for fear? Absolutely none. Fear cannot exist with where he is. So look for more of him. Embrace him, his voice, what he says, his heart for you. Believe his love for you. The more of him you allow to infuse who you are and his truth to be rooted within you, the more fear gets pushed out and you don't live from a place of fear. Here's a brilliant song from Daniel Bashta, the original version of Like a Lion. God's not dead. He's living on the inside, roaring like a lion.

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My God is not dead. He's like a lion.

Okay, from those songs that we've already started tonight off, I hope it's beginning to shift within you your positioning in Jesus. That you moved away from fear, you're embracing the lion within you and allowing his roar, allowing his voice within you to become Lord and be Lord again. So we're going to have a couple of songs that give you opportunity to make declaration and alignment. In a minute, it's an old one from Tree 63, which is called I Stand For You. I'll always stand for you. But before you make that declaration, make this one. God, I look to you. You're where my help comes from.

I Stand For You. And a great song for our times. You know, what is God doing in you? What is he doing in the church in these days? Have to say, it strikes me how little voice there is coming from the church at the moment in terms of being clear on what God is doing with us, with it, with the church. There's a sense of a little bit lost in this whole pandemic, the lockdowns, the restriction on services, all that. How are we going to get through it, get to the other side? What do we do? Those kinds of things. We need real clarity on what Jesus is saying and how he's using this time to even bring change and repositioning and bring revelation to us as the church. Perhaps we'll look a little bit at some of that after this next song from John Egan. This is called Stand Strong.

Another good declaration song there. It's called Stand Strong. Well, in brackets, its actual real name is Nehemiah, and he stood on the walls of Jerusalem, or rebuilt the walls of Jerusalem. So what's happening in the church at this time? This is just my thoughts, my kind of prayerful discernment, if you like. I think God's allowed the church as we know it to be put on hold. Why? Because he's doing something in the mix. It's like he's just stopped it from just going about the daily routine, the usual routine of doing things. Why? Because he wants us to understand other things, new things, fresh things, and to be able to get it and be able to respond to it. What are they? Well, it could be different for different churches and different parts.

neighbor, to be there, to be the hands and feet of Jesus. And in that, I think Jesus is saying, I'm bringing more of my kingdom through my body. More of my body are seeing themselves as a part of my kingdom purpose in these times. And I think finally, I think churches and church leaders are also going through a change. They're not able to do church as they used to. And many are asking the question, what do we do? Because they're having to go back to basic questions like, what is church? What is my role in church? What should we be doing? And they're great questions. And, I have some thoughts on that. Perhaps there'll be a little bit more of a alignment into how church can serve the kingdom of God, coming more into the marketplace to work with those who've been sown into the marketplace and into the world. And how does church support that, get behind them, as well as holding the kind of congregational elements and the strength that comes with supporting them within those environments. So those are just some initial thoughts from me. Let's carry on with the music. This is Matt and Micah.

So, are you ready to take your place? If you've been holding back, now's the time to take a step forward and count yourself in. And this is a great song to stir you as you do.

pray right now that you would just impart a baptism of fire for the pioneers, for those who would go ahead, for those who are brave and courageous and are going to take steps to go ahead. Lord, I pray that you would baptize them in your spirit and baptize them in fire. Lord, we know that we've walked by the fire so many times we've walked by. But we just want to state to you today that we're not walking by the fire today, but we're walking into the fire.

That's Heather Clark and a song called Overcome. I'm actually going to go out with a song of the same title, but slightly different angle. But it's a great song to end. It features testimony within it and a great encouragement. Going back to how we started the show, really, in terms of looking at Jesus as the overcomer. And then from that place, who are we in him and how do we overcome? This is the Desperation Band with Overcome taking us out tonight. Excuse me. Have a super week. Keep on the front foot in your faith. Keep looking to Jesus. Take your eyes off the world. Put them on him. Be obedient to him. Allow him to change and reset you. Good night. God bless.

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9: From the Sky News Centre at 10, Hampshire's Chief Constable says he doesn't think policing in the UK is anti-white.
10: Do we have a two-tier type policing system? I would refute that. I would say absolutely not. I see officers day in, day out on the grounds serving without fear or favour all our communities. And I think that's the case nationally.
9: Alexis Boone has apologised to the family of university student Henry Novak, who was murdered in Southampton in December. The 18-year-old was handcuffed as he lay dying after his Sikh attacker made a false allegation of racism. Keir Starmer says Nigel Farage's call for a rage response is unforgivable. A senior prosecutor in Northern Ireland says it's been absolutely chilling to watch a killer's fake live stream alibi. YouTuber Stephen McCullough is starting a minimum 31 years behind bars for murdering his pregnant girlfriend in County Armagh in 2022. Three people have died after a Royal Navy helicopter crashed in a field in Devon. It happened during a training exercise early this morning. The head midwife at one hospital has labelled the state of maternity care in England heartbreaking. Analysis of NHS figures reveals a growing number of traumatic births, with one in 35 women suffering a serious tear in the past year. A national investigation is underway. The government's new maternity advisor, Michelle Welsh, had an emergency C-section.
11: I was lucky. I walked out of the hospital with my son, and that is the word that actually is driving me on and on with the work that I do, because maternity care should never ever be about luck. It should be about safe and compassionate services.
9: Vladimir Putin's representative in the UK has been summoned by the Foreign Office after a Russian drone hit a building in Romania last week. Sir Keir Starmer called it a serious violation of NATO airspace. And world number one, Aryna Sabalenka, says she feels like quitting tennis. She's been knocked out of the French Open quarterfinals by 25th seed Diana Schneider. That's the latest. I'm Laura Spade.
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self-esteem. And I just remember thinking, oh my gosh, like, who does this? But he does that. That's him, you know. When he was in pre-K, instead of going to sleep during nap time, he'd be humming the music they were supposed to be going to sleep to. But that's him, you know. He's creative like that, which I think is super cool. And, you know, he's pretty ambitious, too. I mean, when he was in pre-K, he had a wax figurine business that he would sell from the snacks that he would eat, right? And then when he's in fifth grade, he had a duct tape business selling duct tape wallets. Yeah, he's just, he really gets it. He gets people, and he gets what they need pretty well.

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0: you know about me. Got GLO, GLO the gang with me. Like, what? Tell you what you know about me.
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1: I just like this.
0: Year after year. Let's get it.

competitors, climbing to the top, not expecting favors, hitting home runs, so I guess I'm a major, prepping for the trip, dropping gems on ya, introspecting daily, like a man of honor, only join the rap game for the Lord's honor, make the masses listen, that's the game I garner, tell them what they're missing.

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Yes, that's my vision. 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Intellect strong, measured up like a barricade. 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About my father's business, showing people love. Praying for a change and freedom from the tug. Tired of the news and the misery and stuff. If you wanna make a change, then start from building trust. Staying in my lane, aiming for the just. Never switching gears, got my nitro.

0: For me, there has to be a reason. There's got to be something more in life than what I see around me. I don't like what human beings do to each other very much, and I just think that that's our choice. How we choose to live our life is our choice, but God is saying there is an alternative. This is the alternative, but it will cost you. You need to go out there, spend time, read your Bible, know what is the right way to live your life. For me, it's that centre, it's having something to focus on. When I was a lad, because I became a Christian quite early when I was 14, before that, I think it was, I used to go up and see Oakwood Chapel and see the guys that were there that were building this church in my local area. And whatever they had in their lives, it was something slightly different. And I thought to myself, I want that, whatever that is, I will want these guys have got. But it took another 2-3 years before I was content enough in myself and certainly wise enough to realise I have to give over control to somebody else, which is, of course, handing your life over to Jesus. And it's quite a step that you make, but the rewards are unbelievable.
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0: I'm trying to free your mind, but I can only show you the door. You're the one that has to walk through it, walk through it, walk through it, walk through it.
2: I know of a place in China where a whole village came to Christ. It was a mining village. And normally the shift finished at 12 o'clock, and God said to the man whose job it was to call the shift to an end, sound the siren now. 10 o'clock in the morning, he said, I can't, sound the siren. And this man, compelled by the Holy Spirit, sounded the siren. And people came up out of the pit 2 hours early. And they said, why have you done this? We're earning money and it's not the end of the shift. Why have you done it? He said, because God told me to do it. When every man came to the service, there was a tremendous earthquake. The whole village rushed to the pit head thinking they'd lost their husbands and their sons. And they found every person there safe. And they said, what happened? And the authorities said, this man's God told him to sound the hoodoo. And the whole village came to Jesus. That's God. I cannot explain it. But I know a God who works that way.
0: Cross Rhythms.